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You're listening to Playlist Junkie, and tonight's theme, the friendship between Good Charlotte and Avenged Sevenfold. That was Lifestyles of the Rich and Famous, the breakthrough single that took the young and the hopeless to multi-platinum. Before that, Girls and Boys, and before that, Wondering. Now, the heart of tonight's theme. Good Charlotte and Avenged Sevenfold crossed paths in the early 2000s, coming up through the same clubs, tours, and festival stages, and the Madden Brothers hit it off with M Shadows in a friendship that's now lasted more than 20 years. In 2007, Good Charlotte made it official, inviting Shadows and guitarist Sinister Gates into the studio for a song about escaping the excesses of Hollywood and searching for redemption. Pop, punk, and metal on the same track. And after Avenged Sevenfold drummer The Rev passed away in 2009, Good Charlotte dedicated this song to him at their shows, a testament to how deep the bond between these bands run. From Good Morning Revival, here's Good Charlotte with The River.

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All of Sam's favorite songs or the theme to play them in? 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

You're listening to Playlist Junkie, and tonight's theme, the friendship between Good Charlotte and Avenged Sevenfold. That was Nightmare, Avenged Sevenfold's own tribute to the Rev, recorded after his death, with Dream Theater's Mike Portnoy playing parts built from the Rev's own drum demos. And before that, Shepherd of Fire, which doubled as the theme for Call of Duty Black Ops 2. Nearly 20 years after The River, these two bands are finally sharing a stage every night on a co-headlining tour. And Monday, I'll be at UBS Arena in Long Island to see it for myself. Up next, the Good Charlotte song that climbed to number 4 on the Hot 100. Here's I Don't Want to Be in Love, dance.

You're listening to Playlist Junkie, and tonight's theme, the friendship between Good Charlotte and Avenged Sevenfold. That was a run of Good Charlotte last night. Before that, I Just Want to Live. And before that, Riot Girl, a fan favorite from The Young and the Hopeless. Time to hand it back to Avenged Sevenfold with the title track that took them to number one on the Billboard 200 in 2013. Here's Avenged Sevenfold with Hail to the King.

Thank you for joining us on Playlist Junkie, tonight celebrating the friendship between Good Charlotte and Avenged Sevenfold. That last song was Afterlife from the Grammy-nominated album that gave Avenged Sevenfold their mainstream breakthrough. The bond between Good Charlotte and Avenged Sevenfold shouldn't work on paper. The pop-punk kids from Southern Maryland and the metal band from Huntington Beach. But for more than 20 years, the Madden Brothers, M Shadows, and these band members have proven that great friendships in rock don't care about genre. They put it on a record with The River in 2007, stood by each other through the loss of Avenged Sevenfold drummer The Rev, and now they're taking it across the country on a co-headlining arena tour. Tomorrow night, that building is UBS Arena in Long Island, and I can't wait to see the show with my wife and 6-year-old son, Miles. We close tonight with a song Good Charlotte wrote for everyone who felt like an outsider, their defining anthem in every sense. Tune in next Sunday for another great episode of Playlist Junkie. Have a wonderful week, and here's Good Charlotte with

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4: It is less than 2 weeks now until Black Rock Porch Fest. Following that, it's going to be, East Rock Porch Fest. And then Milford is doing a Porch Fest, apparently. I don't know. It's back. I don't know. But it's Porch Fest season right now. And it's a celebration of local music, man. So you know I love it. It's John, 99.1 PLR. This is Live and Local. We're going to start out with Internet Tears. Excuse me. That's How It Goes. That's the name of the song. That's How It Goes.

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1: If you look at thousands of these experiences, they dissolve boundaries. They dissolve boundaries between you and your past, you and the part of your unconscious you don't want to look at.

0: that we put up to keep ourselves from feeling our circumstance are dissolved. And boundaries of solution is the most threatening activity that can go on in a society.
1: I was really kind of jumping all over the place with my song selection just now, but that's how we do it, all right? It's all local Connecticut music right there, and that was La Special, Boundary Disillusion. Before that, we had Not Broken by Otto Pasternak, and before that, This Is It by Always Morning. When we come back, I got some covers I want you to check out.
2: 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The Bluefish Tournament to end all Bluefish tournaments. 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
1: I said it at the top of the show. It's Porch Fest season. Black Rock Porch Fest is in less than 2 weeks now, August 22nd. That's a Saturday. And to celebrate, our first cover of the evening isn't really a cover. It's a reimagining of, it's a song you recognize. And the name of the band is simply A Band. It's 99.1 PLR. This is live and local.

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That's a live recording, too, by the way. So that's what those guys sound like live. So if you want a great cover band for your party, for your corporate event, for your whatever, look up Plastercade. All right? That sounded great, didn't it? It's 99.1 PLR. This is Live and Local. These guys have got a new single out, but unfortunately, I have not gotten my hands on it because I haven't sent the email. I'm the lazy one in this situation. Let that be clear. But this is the Mushroom Cloud. The song is Heavy Rotation, and we'll be getting that new single for next week's show.

I haven't played that song in a long time. I love Darian Cunning, dude. That song is called Love Strong. It's 99.1 PLR. This is Live and Local. This song I played last week, but you know what, dude? I love this band. They're crushing it right now, especially in New Haven County. This is Modern Refuge. Song is called Teething.

Gold Aris, born a quitter. It's 99.1 PLR. This is Live and Local. I know my man Gold Aris is, he lives in Black Rock, so I would assume he would be at Black Rock Porch Fest. Maybe. Don't quote me on that. But anyway, that's a chance you have to see that artist live, and I have a feeling my man right here will be there too. This is Hawkins French. Song's called No Regrets.

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3: And 5 Indian Neck Avenue in Brantford. I think they have a flagpole.
4: They do.
2: Yeah.
4: Yeah.
2: Exactly.
4: Seahag flag.
3: Seahag flag.
4: Yeah, man. Baby.
2: Jeez. So, do we go on from here or do we start over again?
4: No. We rip her to shreds.

0: That's Aaron Troy Danner.
1: Yeah.
0: And a thing called Running from God, Girls, and Guitars.
2: No, oh, man. That's a triple play right there.
0: Yeah.
2: So there's a fundraiser for Aaron Troy Danner. It's coming up on the 23rd of August, noon to 5 at the Sunset Grill in Watertown.
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0: And before that, we heard Are You Sleeping Alone from Someone You Can X-Ray.
1: What a beautiful gig they have coming up on August 15th at Leif Nielsen's Gallery in Chester. That's a beautiful place. It's a great garden, wonderful art around there, and Someone Can X-Ray outside. It's going to be a great show.
0: And it's in Chester.
1: Yeah.
0: I mean, come on. What's not to like about
1: right
0: that?
1: Right across the street from the Patacon.
0: I believe that the Bargain's going to be playing there soon, too.
1: Yes, on the 22nd.
0: And Ripper to Shreds is our throwback from Botswana, huh?
1: Let me tell you, man.
0: Huh?
1: Eileen is a snotty goddess of a rock and roll queen. I just love that band.
0: Well, we've had that for a long time. It came to us in the form of a CD. Most of the stuff we get these days comes in the package of digits, WAV or MP3 files through the local band show at gmail.com. But every once in a while,
2: we get an 8-track.
0: No. Not that yet.
2: No.
0: And that would be a problem because I don't have the device for playing those. But we got actual vinyl from this band.
1: Modern Refuge. And I'll tell you what, it's gorgeous package, man. It's
2: purple.
1: Beautiful. It's really cool.
0: Purple freaking vinyl.
1: Double album, by the way.
0: Jeepers.
1: Of great music.

0: sweet, brand new.
1: That's from Amber Season.
0: Okay, who's Amber Season?
1: Amber Season is Brian Larney of Brian Larney and Denise Jones of Inner Groove.
2: Yeah, man.
0: And Pearl before that from Modern Refuge. This is a local band show. It's brought to you by New England Brewing Company.
1: They're on 175 Amity Road in Woodbridge.
3: And 5 Indian Neck Avenue in Brantford, where they have ice cream.
0: What?
1: Oh, my goodness.
3: Do you scream for ice cream?
1: Would you tell me about that,
3: please? They got scoops, sundaes, soft serve. They got the Micro Creamery of Connecticut.
1: Wow.
3: Teaming up with them for some Neb cones.
1: Oh my goodness. Stop it. Neb cones. That is fantastic. That's in Brantford?
3: That's in Brantford. Thursdays, Fridays, Saturdays, and Sundays.
1: My goodness. Well, you know, they're pouring two pilot beers in Woodbridge right now. The Passion Fruit Guava Sour and the Rice Lager.
3: Rice lager.
1: Yeah, man.
3: Like a sake thing? Like a sake bomb?
1: It sounds interesting to me. I'm getting a rice lager the next time I'm in Woodbridge.
0: There's always something going on there, man.
1: At New England Brewing?
0: Yeah.
1: Yeah.
0: Well, what the heck?
1: And there's beer. Go to 175 Amity Road in Woodbridge.
0: They do beer, too?
1: Oh, my goodness. All kinds of crazy beer.
0: Oh, man.
1: You know that.
0: Oh, yeah, I did.
1: Oh, you know what, though? The Seafood Fest is happening on the 5th of September.
3: That's in Woodbridge.
1: That's in Woodbridge. Thank you for everything.
0: You can visit their site through thelocalbandshow.com, which is nearly 100%, 77% functional. Still River's got a gig, right?
1: Yeah, they certainly do. They got a couple of gigs.
0: Break it down for me.
1: They are playing at the Tip of the Hat, and that's at the Guilford Marketplace. The Tip of the Hat this time is to Jackson Browne, and that's on August 13. Muddy is going to be playing with The Bargain on August 14 at the Black Bear Americana Music Festival.
0: Uh-huh.
1: And Still Rivers will be talking, along with Amber Season and Inner Groove,
0: at
1: the Jubilee Jam Tent.
0: What's the topic, man?
1: The topic is the dynamics of duos.
0: Ooh.

I started thinking about drinking pretty soon. I was just drinking.

0: A little funkadelic.
1: Come on, man.
0: I love that
1: funkadelic going on there.
2: I'll tell you what. That's the adults.
0: Yeah, we like
2: that. Yeah, that's smoking hot, man.
1: That is some grown-up music.
2: Sideshow Bob's Revenge Redux.
0: Wow. That's the full name?
2: Smokes, yeah.
0: Hanked and Haggard before that from Brian Dolzani. Brian does a Neil Young thing.
2: Oh,
0: he'll
2: be
0: doing that shortly, right?
2: Well, on the 13th of August, you will see the Loner Band play at the beautiful Meriden Amphitheater for free. And then Brian Dolzani's playing at the Jubilee Jam Tent at Black Bear Music Fest.
0: Aha.
2: And that's on August 14th.
0: Oh, my goodness.
2: Yeah, it's amazing. And the adults are playing on the 15th at Nod Hill Brewing in Ridgefield.
0: What about the Still Rivers?
2: Still Rivers are at Tip of the Hat in Guilford Marketplace on the 13th, and then they'll be at the Jubilee Jam Tent at Black Bear on the 14th. How
0: with,
2: about that?
0: With Frank Cretelli.
2: Yeah.
0: Yeah. So there you go, man. We have completed another fine episode, I think.
1: Jam-packed.
2: Yeah.
1: Digits and vinyl.
0: I know.
2: Vinyl. I feel a little sweaty right now, actually.
0: Yeah, well,
2: that was hard
0: off,
2: work,
0: man.
2: I'm gonna. Over at New England Brewing on 175 Amity Road in Woodbridge.
1: Or 5 Indian Neck Avenue in Brantford.
0: Nice cooling beverage,
2: perhaps. I'm going to get one of those rice lagers, man.
1: Or a neb cone.
2: Oh, I'm going to wash it down with a neb cone.
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Why won't you do what you tell me? Why won't you do what you tell me?

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0: August 29th and 30th, 99.1 PLR is giving you the excuse to skip yard work, bail on bringing your kids to soccer practice, and certainly do nothing on that to-do list. 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
17: 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Whatever.

0: Yeah.
1: It's funny how one guy's voice just turns it into a country song.
0: Very much, yes.
2: Has authenticity now.
1: Mm.
2: All it's missing is ding.
1: Phil, was there a beginning part to this?
3: They have that long intro.
1: Right. So, right. But you'll hear, if you still have it. If you don't, that's fine.
3: Tries to whistle.
1: You'll hear the world's worst concert fans.
0: Oh, no.
1: Oh, they're talking, and then they start singing. I'm like, shut up. Now, it's a magic moment. And then there was a woman who just kept talking. I'm like, oh, my God.
0: Shut up.
2: Good song, though, otherwise.
1: Yeah, no, it's always great to have special guests come out, you know?
3: Especially when they can still really bring, like, the original tone of the song forward. Like, that was
1: right.
3: Great.
1: Right. When Stapleton got up with them and sang Knocking on Heaven's Door, you know that Guns N' Roses crowd was like, oh, man, can you just kind of help Axl through the rest of this?
3: Sounds a little too comfortable.
0: Can you stay for the whole show?
1: Just stay, please. Don't go.

0: And then there's a guy in Connecticut. You know, I know Long Island's going through it too with the flock cameras, and Suffolk went through it with the speed cameras. They got rid of the speed cameras. NASA still has the speed cameras, but they're being sued for some stupid charges they were piling on. A guy in Milford has been accused of damaging four license plate readers in Milford. Why won't we just call them flock cameras? Why would you say license plate readers? What are we doing here to protect them? It's flock. Get your flocking story together. A 20-year-old Milford man was charged with four counts of first-degree criminal mischief and three counts of conspiracy to commit. This is the book being thrown at you. Okay, you damaged three. You must have planned three, so we're going to give you three charges of conspiracy because you had to have thought about it. But what about I thought about it once.
1: Right.
0: All three at the same time.
1: It was an impulse.
0: It was one thought. I'm going to knock out three.
1: Right.
0: That's one charge.
1: Yeah.
0: Get out of here. Police said the man turned himself in because there was a warrant for his arrest. He was released on a promise to appear. The surveillance cameras have been a hot button. Is this guy a hero? I wouldn't say hero, but
1: he did a good thing.
0: That's why they're not putting his name in here.
1: Yeah.
0: Because guess what? We'd celebrate him.
1: We would.
0: We'd be like, thank you.
1: Pay his bail the whole nine yards.
0: Yeah. Well, there was no bail. He got out on a promise to appear. But yeah, if there was a bail, we would pay it.
1: We would. Legal fees, sure.
0: Good luck. And why no damage listed? Why didn't they write, you know, three cameras, this amount of damage?
1: Yeah.
0: Why nothing? Why is there nothing in this story?
1: Why?
0: And where are the cameras? Why didn't they write that down?
1: Yeah.
0: There's a camera on this street, camera on that.
1: Yeah.
0: Why?
1: More to the story.
0: Why are you helping these camera people?
1: You have the info on the camera.
0: You know, the CEO of Flock called people who file FOI for locations.
1: Yeah.
0: Terrorists.
1: Oh, okay.
0: Yeah. But yet they can grab all of our information. You know what they're going to do with this, by the way? You know, don't you?
1: Yeah.
0: What?
1: They're going to sell the information.
0: To who?
1: So they could probably sell it to various companies.
0: There's a new thing called boutique pricing.
1: Yeah. Oh.
0: Oh, yeah. No. So airlines, if they know you're going for a funeral.
1: Uh-huh. Seriously?
0: Oh, yeah.
1: Really?
0: Yeah. Supermarkets are now doing some stuff with shopping carts. And the more they learn about you, by the way, the more they could price you higher. So all of these companies now are like, oh, we could do boutique pricing. Uber, all of these different services. This flock company is not trying to help the police.
1: No.
0: Not at all.
1: They help big corporations. Yeah.
0: And at 9 o'clock, when we split from Long Island and we come in, only in Connecticut, we'll have the governor of Connecticut on the show. I can't wait to talk to him. That's going to be a good time. Coming up, dumbass news. Parents berated for bringing a birthday cake to a pizzeria.
1: That's bad, right?
2: Jazz and AJ in the morning.
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6: Hi, this is Mike Lapatino, and on this date in music history. In 2002, Elvis Presley's daughter Lisa Marie married for the third time, marrying actor Nicolas Cage. They would divorce 108 days later. Their divorce proceedings lasted longer than their marriage. In 1995, Van Halen was the musical guest on Late Show with David Letterman, where they performed Not Enough. In other Late Show news, in 1982, Frank Zappa and his daughter Moon Unit Zappa appeared on Late Night with David Letterman and quickly recited Valley Girl. In 1976, Elton John began the first of seven sold-out concerts at Madison Square Garden in New York City, where he set a then-record gate of $1.25 million for the seven concerts. 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
10: A mix of sun and clouds today with highs in the upper 80s. Checking out the roads on 95 southbound by Route 8. It's a little slow. Route 8 has some southbound delays heading into 95. Metro North is running on or close to schedule system-wide. 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
0: A pizzeria berates parents for bringing a birthday cake in.
1: Pizza cake. Having a pizza cake. It's pizza cake. I'm going to go out of the building and come back in again. I'm going to start this all over again. More coffee.
11: Crickets.
0: Yeah. So, dumbass news. New Jersey pizzeria owner berated a family over the cake they brought for his 5-year-old. We have audio coming up. Dumbass news.

0: Chaz and AJ in the morning. We're doing On the Board, things that make you done with summer. Eddie Sapp's doing the board. What do we get so far?
1: We got electric bills. We got the pool. We've got the massive heat. And that's it right now.
0: Joe?
2: The freaking weeds in the garden.
3: The freaking weeds.
4: The freaking weeds.
3: Freaking weeds. Oh. The weeds in the freaking garden.
4: Yeah, leave them there.
2: But that goes along with the rain. When it rains like crazy, like it's been, then we get the weeds. You cut them, and then 3 days later, they're back up again.
5: Right. It's like a jungle.
1: And I'm tying that into the lawn needing to be mowed again because you just friggin' did it a couple of days ago.
6: Let us freaking go out of here.
2: Yep.
0: So, Joe, are you saying that you'd rather have it cold?
2: Snow.
0: Ice? Really?
2: Give me snow.
0: Oh, I can't wait to talk to you in December.
5: Check in with him in 6 months.
6: Then you got a shovel and all stuff, you know.
0: Joe's going to be crying like a little bitch in December.
2: No, I'm not. I love the winter.
3: I miss my weeds.
0: You do? You love the winter?
2: I do. I grew up here. I grew up here, so what the hell?
0: I did, too. I don't like the winter.
6: I still hate the winter, yeah.
0: All right. Thank you, Joe.
2: All right.
0: See you later. Dave in Newington.
7: Good morning.
0: Hey.
4: Morning.
5: Hello.
7: How about all those damn mosquitoes?
5: Mosquitoes.
6: Yes. Yeah.
1: 1,000% mosquitoes. They start from your yard, then they start invading your house and everything you do. And I'm also putting ticks in there. We were actually just talking about it off air. You know, we get no snow, and they're saying, oh, it's going to be a bad tick year because it was mild. We get a ton of snow. Oh, it's going to be a bad tick year because, oh, it was bad. So which one is it? So, yeah, insects are on.
6: Yeah, all the blood suckers, ticks, mosquitoes, legislators.
5: Parasites.
0: All the same thing, really.
7: No, we now have a new friend, the lanternfly, whatever the hell that is.
6: Oh, yeah.
5: Yeah, you're supposed to kill him.
6: Yeah.
0: Right.
6: And they're very evasive. They look stupid when you're trying to kill them.
0: No, but they kill...
6: something to do with the plants, or the trees or something like that.
0: Yeah, they're not good for it.
8: Yeah. They kill the trees.
6: Yeah. Yeah. Right. They're very pretty, though.
5: There they are, aren't they?
6: Yeah. They're quite ornate.
7: Have a great day, everyone.
0: All right, you too. Yeah. It's amazing that the mosquitoes know to fly right into your eyeball, too.
8: You know?
5: Yeah. That's the salty
0: part. It's like,
5: part.
0: I'm small, but I know how to get you.
6: Watch this. Yep.
8: Right in the ear canals when I look the dumbest. It's like...
0: Greg?
9: Yeah, hey, how about all these kids on the e-bikes or the groups of the morons with dirt bikes and quads all over the road?
1: I might be the one person that has the opposite mindset on this as far as the kids, because I thought about that for the list.
6: Okay.
1: The kids on the e-bikes and all that other stuff, you know how I feel right now about that?
6: How's that?
1: Kids are back. Kids are back. It's like COVID killed socialization. They may be animals out there. It may be crazy and aggravating and frustrating, but guess what? Kids are back.
6: Right.
1: I think it's important. So I didn't put it on the list.
6: There's packs of them now.
0: Let them blast right into grandma. Kids are back.
1: Listen, kids got hurt on regular bikes before. Now they're getting hurt on bikes up to 25.
6: Right. Or more.
5: Without a helmet.
6: Yeah.
5: I see that all the time. Yeah. Those things can zip.
1: Yeah.
5: Well, you live, you learn.
0: Well, that's a good take. Yeah. Kids are back.
1: Right. That's it.
6: Hey, I fell down.
1: Kids
6: on
1: are back.
0: Was it COVID that took kids
1: is back?
6: Nah.
0: Inside, or was it the Game Boy?
6: Game Boy.
1: I think it was Game Boy.
0: Yeah.
5: I'll remember that next time I'm stuck on 95 surrounded by a takeover. At least the kids are back.
3: You should yell when the kids are back.
0: Isn't it nice these kids are back?
3: Oh, look, they're back.
5: Look at them smashing those windows. They're back.
3: Kids are back.
5: They're back.
3: I missed you.
5: Aww.
0: All right. We have enough time to wrap this up. What did we miss?
1: We missed... Hold on. There we go. Okay. We missed... Oh, you spend 45 minutes trying to get to the beach, 20 minutes trying to get to the parking lot. When you get there, you want to leave in an hour because it's just too much. The first mosquito bite, guaranteed, it's going to be on your ankle or on your elbow. And I'm just sick of it. Every time you go outside, sit down, try to eat, yellow jackets everywhere. Done with that completely. The trash can smell, and if you walk by a port-a-lot right now, crap, it's just too much to handle. And the final thing for me is every friggin' weekend, it feels like an obligation. Cookouts, graduation parties, weddings, Jack and Jill's, birthdays. I'm done.
5: Yeah.
1: I don't want to pay for anything anymore. I want no more obligations. I want to be on my couch and away from everybody.
0: You know, when I heard what this board was, I thought, well, this is stupid. Right. I'm like, no, I'm with him.
6: Yeah.
0: I'm like, yeah, okay, I got you.
6: I can see that.
0: All right, Eddie, nice job. Thank you, brother.
1: All right, thanks, guys. Right.
5: Thank you.
1: Love you.
0: Love you. Coming up in news, speaking of the heat, hundreds of concert goers were trapped on a New York City bound train.
6: Oh.
0: Mm. Just power went out.
6: Yeah.
0: Electricity went out.
6: Ooh.
5: Speaking of smells.
6: Lovely.
0: AC went out.
6: Yeah.
0: We have someone who was stuck on that train next.
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6: Oh, I used them. I love them.
0: They leave the yard nicer than what it was. Like, I'm like, can you come over and cut the lawn too?
6: Yeah, please come back.
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2: A mix of sun and clouds today with highs in the upper 80s. Check out the roads on the Merritt Parkway. It slows southbound from Route 8 down to the Black Rock Turnpike. 95 slows southbound from exit 29 to exit 21. 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With PLR Traffic, I'm John Lynch.
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3: Well, we had crazy weather and we had lots of concerts.
4: Yes.
3: And we got a guy who was coming back from a concert, heading home to New York City, and the train died.
4: Ooh.
3: And he was stuck in the train for how long, Ernie?
5: Oh, 2 hours, man. Two hours.
3: Two hours. Okay, so you're coming back from the Chris Brown Usher show?
5: Yes, sir.
3: That was in Jersey. And then whereabouts in that ride did the train break down?
5: Dude, it was right at the very end. Like, we were, once they finally, everything was done, and we were getting pulled into the station, it was like a 2 minute, what was left was 2 minutes.
4: Oh.
5: We were right there.
6: Oh, man. Were you underground, like in a tunnel?
5: Yeah. Oh, yeah. And it's fully underground up until you get, I mean, you still, even in Penn Station, it's all underground. So, yeah.
6: It was dark.
3: Okay. So you're on the train. You're tired. You're at, like, the concert was outside, right?
5: Outdoor concert. Yeah.
3: Okay. Yeah. So you're hot. It's like,
4: get on,
3: oh, the train. Oh, this is nice. Okay. It's air conditioned.
4: Right.
3: Oh, look, we're almost, we'll be back in a minute. And then what was the first sign things were amiss?
5: The slowdown and then the just abrupt stop. It was just no movement. And then you see the conductor just running through the car.
3: Never a good sign.
6: Bad sign. Bad sign.
7: Should we follow him? Should we run with him?
3: Right.
5: Exactly. Like, the dude had a face like, oh my, something's up. And I'm like, oh, this is going to be great.
3: Yeah. Somebody on the train reported a smell of like burning rubber. Did you smell that?
5: Not at least in our car, but once we got off, you can kind of smell it. It was very much that comparable to that smell for sure.
7: Oh. Shorts.
3: Right? Yeah. So what do you do for 2 hours? And how long did it take for them to communicate what was happening?
5: So in fairness, they were pretty good. I mean, they kept on saying, hey, the safest place to be is inside the train. They said that we lost power. So there was no mention of the fire even. So like, when we hear afterwards, like the next day, it's like, oh, there was a fire. It's like, wait, what? Come again?
7: Ken would have caused panic if I told you that, though.
6: Yeah.
3: Yep.
5: Yeah. So it was a very interesting thing to just be in that train. I mean, thankfully, at least in our car, everybody kind of just stayed chill about it. Nobody was acting out. We were just like, it's too hot. Why the heck are we going to act out? There was even someone that was a diabetic, and everyone around them was like, hey, you good? You good? Do you need anything? Like, so at least in our train car, we were.
3: Everyone came together good. In your car.
7: Yeah, the good car. Yeah.
5: Exactly. Now I've heard of apparent chaos or whatever. I'm like, I did not get an inkling of that in our train car. Again, we behaved. We were pretty good.
3: How many people in your car were at the concert?
5: Oh, no, I mean, it was pretty much everybody on that train.
3: Okay.
5: Right. Yeah. It was a packed train. I mean, what was it, like 700 people? The police officer that ended up coming through towards the end.
3: Yeah.
5: He mentioned it was 700 folks. So it was pretty much everyone from the concert.
3: How long was the concert?
5: You know what I mean?
3: Couple hours?
5: No, man. You're talking about 3 hours. 3 hour show,
3: right.
5: And it started an hour later. So you know, you just kind of stack all that up. I mean, it was
3: at that point, you just want to be home,
7: right?
3: Right near the finish line.
7: Yeah, should have followed the conductor.
3: And Ernie, who were you traveling with? Wife, girlfriend, friends?
5: Oh, my wife. My wife and I were together.
3: Okay.
5: Yeah.
3: And everything went fine with you guys?
5: Yeah. I mean, she was super tight, but she was very much chilling. She was just like, you know what? I need to almost do the woosah. Yeah. let me just be here. It's too hot for this.
3: Right.
5: I am not about to lose my mind here. Let me just relax.
7: Sure, it was a wife.
3: So what does super tight mean?
5: Oh, I mean, she just had it in her face. And she just was like, this is not cool. Not whatsoever. But she, and I was wanting to lose my own mind, but she was like, stop it. And at best, you know what? Maybe head to Twitter. Maybe start, you know, just doing stuff to cause a storm and see if maybe that'll help. And I was like, no, I won't do it. And then I turned around, I was like, all right, let me just do it. And now I'm like, you know what? Probably was a good thing.
3: Yeah.
5: It's gotten some traction on it, which was a good thing. I mean, I think that New Jersey Transit definitely needs to be shown something with the summer that's been with them. It's been awful.
3: What do you get for that? Free ride? Do you get a voucher? What do you get?
5: Dude, I wish. They didn't do anything.
3: Really?
5: the only thing that they were like is like when we got in, they were like, hey, EMS is here if you need it. Okay, great. Thank you. Right. Can you pay for us to all get home?
3: Right.
5: That would have been nice.
3: Right.
5: You know?
7: To give
3: right.
7: credit to the ticket. Ended up,
3: yeah.
5: Yeah, exactly.
3: Were they handed out water or whatever?
5: No. No water whatsoever. I mean, train car, again, you know, no power, so no AC, no nothing.
3: Right.
5: The best thing that they could do was, once the cops came in, and that was, again, towards the very end, they supposedly opened the door, but they didn't really do it in our car, so that was the weird thing. And I'm like, you're just recycling hot air, so I don't know how that's helping, but...
6: What did that they smell were
3: you're in
6: like?
3: A human bread box.
7: Yeah. Yeah, like sweat armpits, yep.
5: Mm-hmm. It was a lot of sweat everywhere, for sure.
7: At least no one got sick.
3: Ernie was at the Chris Brown Usher concert, and then coming back on a train, it died like a mile before the...
7: so close.
3: Before the end of the ride.
7: Yeah.
3: Well, he was stuck with 700 other people on the train for hours.
7: They ever find that conductor?
3: Mm-hmm. He ran.
7: He was home already.
3: That's why he was running, not because of any mechanical emergency. He's like, I am out of here before they find out.
7: It's going to stink. I'm gonna run along the tracks another way out of here.
3: This is my chance.
7: Right.
3: They're all going to start asking me questions. They're all going to get mad.
7: Yeah.
3: It's going to be my fault.
7: Yep.
3: I got to go.
7: Yep.
3: Goodbye.
7: Smart move.
5: Oh, yeah. When you're dealing with New Yorkers, they're going to want some answers, for sure.
3: You know what sucks?
5: They might want to talk to you outside.
3: Yeah. How much did you pay for those concert tickets?
5: Oh, dude, I kind of forget. I mean, it was easy.
3: Good for you.
5: 200, in the 200s.
3: Yeah.
5: Nothing too crazy, thankfully, okay. But yeah, in the 200s. So, I mean, these ticket prices are crazy.
3: So you spent the money, you know, whatever, to eat and the drink, and you go to this concert, and you're high from the concert. You're like, that was so great.
7: Yeah.
6: So alive.
7: It's great time.
3: Something like this not only sucks all that out of you, but you're a deficit behind where you were when you went to the, when you walked in.
7: Right.
3: Yeah.
5: Oh, for sure.
3: It was an
5: ordeal
3: joy.
5: Just getting there.
3: Yeah.
5: Just getting there was crazy with the stormy weather that night. You know what I mean? So it was just like, it was crazy to think like, what's funny is that getting there, we were able to get there, you know, and that was with torrential downpours and all that stuff. And then it's like, here we are underground, fully covered, less than a mile away. And things break down and you're just
3: so
5: like,
3: close.
5: What in the bloody hell?
7: Are there bathrooms on those trains?
3: So that was Friday?
7: Yeah.
5: Friday into Saturday.
3: Okay.
5: So, I mean, we ended up getting home at like 5 a.m.
3: All right. Yeah, because Rod Stewart was supposed to play in Connecticut with Richard Marx. And, you know, all hell broke loose.
7: Yeah.
3: So they kept Richard Marx off stage. And then, they're like, okay, Richard Marx, you're not coming out.
7: Right.
3: Mm. Yeah, we're going right to Rod Stewart.
7: Yeah.
3: And went to Rod Stewart. Richard Marx came out for a couple of songs during Rod Stewart's set. And, the show went off, but it was bananas.
7: Yeah, they called him Lightning Rod, by the way.
6: Is that why his hair looks like that?
3: And then you went to Chemical Romance when, Ernie? Last night?
5: Oh, My Chemical Romance was last night over at City Field.
7: Nice.
5: Yeah, much better experience getting to and from. Funny enough, we ran the experiment. We were like, let's do Long Island Railroad just for the giggles. And I tell you, going and coming back, so much better.
3: There you go.
5: It said a lot. Yeah. It said a lot. And they were fantastic. I mean, they brought the house down. I mean, it was my first time being a floor seats. We were able to get a bit of a hookup for that. And I mean, they were just amazing.
3: What was your first concert ever?
5: First concert was Roseland Ballroom, and it was The Used. Actually.
6: Oh, my gosh. Nice. Wow.
3: That's pretty cool.
7: Juicy Train.
6: That's neat.
5: Yeah.
7: Train. Oh, I know. Sorry, I already did that.
6: Oh, man.
7: Go to Subway.
5: Yeah, that's my show.
3: All right, Ernie, thanks for coming on, and glad everything worked out.
7: Yeah, glad you're safe.
5: Oh, definitely. Thank you, guys. Appreciate it.
3: What's your next
5: thanks
3: show?
5: Thanks for having me on. Next show, the next show is actually going to be very unfortunately at MetLife, and it's going to be for Carol G.
3: Oh,
7: we should drive.
5: Yeah, seriously.
7: Yeah, drive. Rent a car.
3: All right, Ernie, thanks for coming on. Appreciate it.
5: Oh, thank you guys. Be good.
3: All right.
7: Oh, man.
3: Oh, 2 hours. I'd lose my mind.
6: Nightmare. Yeah.
3: I can't do it
7: in the dark.
6: And you can't go anywhere because you're hot. Underground.
3: Yeah. You're underground. You're in the, so claustrophobia immediately.
6: Forget
3: like,
6: it.
3: Oh, my God, I'm trapped in a can.
7: Right. You laugh. I would have followed that conductor.
6: Right?
7: He knows the way.
3: I would have been the one that they just carried off the, like, we need to get him out of here.
7: Right.
3: to keep the sanity of this car. Right. He needs to go.
6: It's going to turn into a Lord of the Flies situation right. Pretty quick.
4: Yeah, it's always the first person that pops that everybody else is like, all right, I guess we're all going crazy now.
3: Get him out of here. Get him out of here. So Friday, when all hell broke loose, I was over at the Waterbury Country Club. Some friends are members, and we were having dinner there, and it was beautiful, and they wanted to show me the outside. And they have this First Friday thing there where, you know, everyone goes on the patio, and there's music, and there's seafood, and there's all this stuff.
7: That sounds nice.
3: And so we're sitting there, and, you know, the sky is gray, and you can see the lightning flickering over the trees. I'm like,
7: picturesque.
3: Yeah, very picturesque, yeah. Very cool.
7: Yeah.
3: And then all of a sudden, all hell broke loose. Mm. I mean, I felt like I was in The Wizard of Oz when the house was...
7: Yeah, began
3: going.
7: To pitch.
3: Yeah.
6: There was so much lightning. I couldn't, it was just constant lightning.
7: Some lady riding by on a bicycle. That's the worst. And my dog Toto, where'd he go?
3: Yeah. Yeah, we're literally holding our drink glasses down because, like, you could hear glasses breaking and stuff is flying. And
7: right.
3: Then the little pop-up tent that was over the seafood area just went flying through the air.
7: Wow. It's in someone's backyard right now. Hey, look, free tent.
6: Sweet.
7: Cool, free tent.
3: Yeah. And we're like, let's go inside.
7: Yeah.
3: What do you think?
7: Yeah.
3: Go inside.
7: AC in there. It's dry.
4: I'm ready to be dry.
7: Yeah.
4: I think we should go in.
7: Yeah.
3: And then Saturday night at the Hartford Healthcare Amphitheater in Bridgeport, it was Get the Let Out doing Led Zeppelin.
7: Right.
3: And Britt Floyd doing Pink Floyd.
7: And Unclean Weather.
3: And I got to tell you, those bands probably made more money than Led Zeppelin and Pink Floyd.
7: Probably.
3: When they first came here to America, you know?
7: Yeah.
3: So, great concert, though. Coming up in Dumbass News, she made a post of... No, we're not, you know, we're not doing this one. We're going back to the pizza place.
7: Okay.
3: Yes.
6: All right.
8: Pizza! Jazz and AJ in the morning.
3: The New Jersey pizza place that doesn't like cake. 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
7: The good people.
3: Life is a beautiful thing.
7: Yes.
3: You blink your eyes and then, wow, mom and dad can't do everything they used to be able to do. 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
2: A mix of sun and clouds today with highs in the upper 80s. On 95, it slows southbound from exit 29 down through exit 11. 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
3: I just want to keep going with this pizzeria in New Jersey that, I mean, it's a five-year-old birthday party.
7: Right. What do you have for gift?
3: They can't have cake?
7: Yeah, I can't have cake. We have cake,
3: you,
7: no knife.
3: You took them all in.
7: Right.
3: You were happy to make them pizza.
7: Right. No cake for you.
3: They
7: sell that, yeah.
3: And they asked for a stupid knife.
7: See, now you asked way too much.
3: Yeah.
7: Now he's got to leave.
3: Now you can't leave. All right, that's coming up, Dumbass News. Chaz and AJ in the morning.

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1: All right.
0: Dumbass.
1: Okay, so a pizza place denies a knife for a five-year-old birthday party. All they wanted to do was cut the cake.
2: Yeah, but then the kid gets a hold of the knife, so it's causing havoc. Come on. They're just staying safe. Five-year-olds, okay. I get a knife in the hands. You know what I'm saying? Yeah.
1: Yeah. You know, him. AJ's always against the kids.
3: Man.
1: Ruth is over there smiling like, screw those kids.
2: Evilly, evilly going, excellent, excellent.
1: Let's go to the news report.
4: It's the pizza shop squabble that has the internet talking.
5: We just want to cut the cake.
6: How about if we just come to your house with the cake?
5: Okay.
6: And
5: I would say, yeah.
6: It's inappropriate.
5: Sure.
4: A customer recording as a staffer at the Jersey Shore pizzeria, Joey Tomatoes, appears to yell at customers for bringing in an outside cake and asking for a knife to cut it.
6: It's a restaurant.
5: It's a five-year-old birthday party. It's a five-year-old birthday party.
4: The incident was already in progress as the recording starts, and it's not clear exactly.
1: I'm starting to question whether or not, because the family said, we called in advance, we asked for permission, we got the permission.
3: They didn't ask her, apparently.
2: Right.
1: If you're that guy at that moment, wouldn't you be saying, we called and got permission? You wouldn't say it's a your argument wouldn't be, my position is, this is a five-year-old birthday.
2: No.
1: Your position would be, we called you.
2: I'm going above your head. We called
1: you. You said it was okay.
2: Yeah.
7: And when you call, you got to get the name of the person you spoke to.
3: Right.
7: I talked to David. He said it's cool.
2: Right.
7: Like, what's the problem?
1: I talked to Joey Tomato himself.
7: I talked to Tomato himself.
1: Yeah, Joey was cutting the tomatoes, and he said, yes, he could bring the cake.
2: I talked to Anonymous.
3: And talked to his father, Joseph Tomato.
1: All hell broke loose, by the way.
2: Yeah.
1: I mean, this place, their Yelp page was frozen.
2: Oh, wow.
1: Because there was just an overabundance of activity. I love how we all come running like judges. I'm the same. Yeah.
2: Pizza's good. I'm still going.
1: What was that noise?
2: That was a cavalry.
1: Oh, right. I thought it was a chicken. I'm like,
2: No.
1: That's
7: later.
2: Different story. Different story.
1: Okay.
3: Yeah.
1: And then who called just now and said they were over there on the boardwalk?
7: Oh, Ron was calling. He was just there on Saturday. He said they were busy.
1: All right, good.
7: They're on the boardwalk. Like, at a certain point, like, you're going to be like, I don't know, we can wait 30 minutes over here, or it's like there's nothing going on over here.
1: I'm not going to go to, I'm not going to stop going to a pizza place because they threw some kids out.
2: Exactly. Right. Yeah. Matter of fact, I make you go there. I want reservations now.
1: It won't be noisy with birthday parties.
2: It's a nice, quiet place now.
7: Ron was also telling me he also used to be a restaurant owner. He's like, you can't just do everything you want. Like, sometimes restaurants have to just tell you, like, sorry, not happening.
1: Right.
2: And she did for 7 minutes.
7: It was more the way she said no, I think, that got everybody upset.
2: She said it kinder. No, I'm sorry. Get out.
7: Yeah, we don't do that.
2: Okay.
7: You just say that.
1: Yeah. And again, and she says in the New York Post, the pizza lady says in the New York Post article, and think about this, by the way. It's the New York Post.
2: Right.
1: Yeah. They're on the phone calling you.
2: Right.
1: She said, they just posted that clip. There's no context. And there had to be a big ramp up. You don't start going bananas.
2: Yeah.
3: Right.
1: Yeah. May we have a knife for a birthday cake?
2: Right.
1: And then you're at a 10.
2: Right. Mm-hmm. Do you have any plates?
3: Mm-hmm.
2: Do you have any napkins?
3: Mm-hmm.
2: Do you have a knife?
1: Ah! All right.
4: Recording starts, and it's not clear exactly what happened before, but that hasn't stopped social media users from weighing in on the viral moment.
8: This restaurant owner just blew up her entire business over birthday cake.
9: I am on Mrs. Joey Tomatoes' side.
8: You're telling me that you can't go get them a knife to cut their five-year-old's birthday cake?
4: The restaurant this week issuing a statement titled, "Every Story Has Two Sides," saying in part, "We are a pizza restaurant, not a party venue, not a bakery, not a rental hall," and that every restaurant on this boardwalk has policies that exist for real reasons: food safety, liability, order in a kitchen running full speed on a summer night. They declined NBC News' request for an interview. Etiquette expert Thomas Farley, who goes by Mr. Manners, weighing in.
1: Oh, my God.
2: This is Mr. Manners.
1: Oh, my God.
2: Oh, wow.
1: I thought they took it to another level when they're grabbing clips from social media.
2: Yeah.
3: Uh-huh.
2: Yeah.
1: Now we go to Mr. Manners.
3: We need the experts.
2: Right.
1: All right. Mr. Manners. Can't wait.
4: Who goes by Mr. Manners, weighing in from the boardwalk.
10: The restaurant owner can always say no to a request, right? But what was it about this interaction that is not sitting right with people?
11: No can take many forms. The form that this no took was aggressive. It was very non-customer friendly.
4: The man who recorded and posted the video didn't
1: That's
4: respond.
1: All he gets?
2: Yeah.
1: Mr. Manners said what we already all know. This is why the story's big, by the way.
2: Yeah, he's married.
1: It's the freak out. It's not that she said no.
2: Yeah.
1: No.
2: He's married to misdemeanor, by the way. Yes.
1: Keep going.
7: I was waiting for pizza funny. Cake to come back.
2: Shit it. I'll get a knife.
1: All right.
4: Respond to our request for an interview.
12: The damage, honestly, has been done. I don't want to keep reliving this story or, you know, keep contributing to.
1: Who's this, the guy?
7: This is the guy now from home being like, yeah, I'm not doing interviews. Like, we're over it.
1: Yeah,
7: like,
1: we're done.
7: Everybody move on.
2: What's the music and the crickets?
7: It's his, I don't know. It sounded like it was playing in his backyard.
2: Okay.
12: My hope is that, you know, everyone involved learns from this and that future customers are treated with a little bit more kindness and respect, especially when they want to just create positive moments.
5: It's a 5-year-old birthday party. It's a 5-year-old birthday party.
4: The restaurant doubles down.
2: I don't care what it is.
1: I don't care.
2: Yeah.
1: We don't do dessert here.
3: It.
2: Right. It's not Chuck E. Cheese, though. You know.
3: It's not a party, though. That's the thing. Like, you didn't plan. If you're having a party,
2: you
3: that
2: rent
3: involves,
2: the room, you
3: right.
2: have the tables, yes. it's all set, it's established. This is going to be a birthday party. There's going to be cake. They're going to need a knife.
3: Right.
2: With this one, they probably just came in, have pizza, called it a kids' pizza party.
1: Okay,
2: birthday thing.
1: This reporter missed some key things that we need to pass a better judgment.
2: Right, from us.
1: How many people?
2: Right.
1: How much was the check?
2: Yep.
1: Did they call in advance? Like, you have to ask the pizza place they want to comment, but you got to ask the guy. Hey. How many people?
2: Yeah.
1: How many people?
3: Mm-hmm.
1: How many right. people? They said the bill was $250.
2: Right.
3: And what else were they asking for?
1: Did they
3: for?
1: Say the pizzas were $45 each? That's three pizzas.
2: Yeah.
3: That's crazy.
1: Or that's two pizzas with some soda.
2: That one needs a crust, man.
7: It I think says, they ordered four. Sorry.
13: Yeah, four large pies and five large drinks, $250.
7: That's an incredible price.
1: That's insane.
2: Oh, that's really good pizza, man.
1: I mean, give them a friggin' knife. Let them cut the cake.
2: Oh.
1: Now, if there's dessert on the menu and you bring in your own dessert.
2: Yeah. That's a violation right there. Yeah.
7: Listen, again, with 5-year-olds, just because, like, I'm in the world of children right now.
2: Oh, yeah.
7: Like, sometimes we can't just take your cake. We got to bring our own. There's dietary, whatever. Like, sorry. It's just what it is.
2: But they filled up on pizza. You're good.
1: How many TikTokers are going to go in there now and say, can we have a knife to cut the cake?
7: Yeah, I know. Yeah.
1: Just to get their reaction.
2: Oh, they're going to get a knife, all right.
14: Jazz and AJ in the morning.
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8: A mix of sun and clouds today with highs in the upper 80s. Check out the roads on the Merritt Parkway southbound from the Black Rock Turnpike to Route 7. It's slow, 95 slows southbound from exit 29 to exit 11. Metro North is running on or close. 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With PLR traffic, I'm John Lynch.
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9: All right, I'm putting this pizza place nightmare together in my mind because we don't have all of the information.
10: Right.
9: So it's like you're putting together a puzzle and there's a few pieces missing.
10: Yeah.
9: And you see what the shape of the piece and you're like, okay, I'm still getting the picture even though I don't have the information.
10: Yeah.
9: All right, so this pizza place, and by the way, I don't know if you know the story, but it's an entertaining video. This family's having a five-year-old birthday party in a pizza place in New Jersey on the boardwalk. They ask for a knife to cut the birthday cake, and all hell broke loose.
10: Yeah.
9: Okay.
10: That was the end.
9: I'm coming in on the side of the pizza place.
10: Yeah.
9: They're on a boardwalk. They're charging $45 for a pizza.
10: Yeah.
9: So their rent is out the... Off the charts.
11: You know it. They have an ocean view.
10: Yeah. Exactly.
9: They have no business in the winter.
10: Right.
9: They probably don't serve dessert. And there's a lot of old school pizza places in Connecticut that don't serve dessert because they want to turn the tables.
11: Right.
10: Right.
9: It's like, no.
10: Eat your pizza. Get out of here.
9: Get out of here.
10: Exactly right. You're not going to sit here.
9: Like, we love you.
10: Cake.
9: Thank you.
10: Yeah.
9: But get out. We need the next. There's a line out the door.
10: Keep moving. Keep
9: moving. So I'm picturing.
11: Yeah.
9: This is boardwalk. There's a line down the friggin' sidewalk.
10: Yeah.
9: And they're like, can you know, and these people, they're probably talking. You know, it's like, yeah, just go
10: someplace else.
9: Mm-hmm. You got 15 seats here.
10: Right.
9: There's 80 people in line.
10: Right.
9: And now you want to eat a cake for free here.
10: No.
9: Take the cake, go down the boardwalk.
10: Go to the park. Yeah, exactly.
9: Find another spot.
10: Yeah. A nice table.
9: All right. I'm with them now.
10: Yeah. Right. Have you seen these pizzas? They look like they're worth $45.
9: Really?
10: They look fantastic. Yeah. They look great. These are not just regular pizzas. These are pizzas.
11: Pizza.
9: What does that mean?
10: In other words, they're like very, there's like a lot of ingredients on there. They look like.
9: I don't like a lot of ingredients.
10: High quality pie.
9: Okay.
10: Yeah.
12: I think two is the max for toppings.
11: I think that's where I would cut it.
9: Yeah, I want a cheese pizza. If you can't make that, then
11: right. Especially for a 5-year-old's birthday party,
12: like margarita.
11: Yeah.
10: No, I need a margarita for this.
9: All right, I'm with them. And we've been getting like nightmare customer stories. Then.
10: Yeah.
9: Does anybody want to share?
10: Go for it.
12: Oh man!
9: Can you share the one that you told us off the air?
12: Yeah, okay.
9: Okay, we don't have to say.
10: She's totally into it. Go for it.
9: We don't have to say which university.
12: Yeah, okay.
9: All right.
10: Anonymous.
9: Heidi's got a good one to start, but right. Just nightmare customers. And really, really call if it's a restaurant.
10: Yeah. 877-764-2535.
9: Chaz and AJ in the morning.

0: All right, we're talking about not so great customer encounters. Or have you ever been thrown out of a restaurant? Have you ever had to throw someone out of a restaurant?
1: Any of those.
0: 877-764-2535. Chaz and AJ in the morning. It's a spring off from the video that went very viral of the lady in the pizza place, Joey Tomatoes in New Jersey, berating a customer for asking for a knife for a birthday cake.
1: Yeah.
0: And the more we went through it, the more we're on their side.
2: Joey Tomatoes!
0: Woo! Yeah, justice for Joey Tomatoes.
3: Yay! Justice for Joey's.
0: Yeah. Phil, you said you threw something at someone once?
4: Yeah, I used to work at a soft serve shop. one of the big ones you'd recognize.
2: Okay. Dairy Queen, go ahead.
4: Yeah, sure. we had one of the full service windows where you could just kind of like walk up and it was sidewalk service. So it's been there for a long time. They don't do that anymore. They're all like indoors. So we have like the little window on the side where the guy can just walk up. Yep, here you go. Here's your cone. Takes two steps and a fly landed right into his ice cream.
2: Okay.
4: So I'm like, I can't really help you. Like, I gave it to you. It was fine. Like,
2: it's yours. Yeah.
4: Yeah. Like, possession. We got cameras. Like, I can't just give you a new one. I'm sorry.
2: Right.
4: So we're arguing kind of, and I'm trying to remain polite. And we have the parking lot on the side of the building, and it's all glass because of this walk-up window situation that we've got. So I don't even think he knew it was my car, but he backed up and hit my car.
2: Oh.
4: So I run out the back, and I have the cone that he just handed back to me with the fly in it, and I'm yelling at him to stop, and he doesn't. So I threw the cone and hit the passenger side window.
2: Nice.
4: And he just drove away, and I watched it going down his car.
3: I hope the fly was stuck right up against the glass looking
2: what
3: at him.
2: What kind of dude gets mad? You usually take a spoon, just dig the fly, eat the rest of it.
3: What a wimp.
4: I mean, I didn't, I'm like, I handed it to you. It was a pristine cone. I don't know what to
0: tell. Buy a new one. How much was it? $5?
2: Yeah.
0: Like, whatever.
4: Not even.
2: Yeah.
4: Right. I think it was under $2 at the time.
2: Okay. Yeah,
5: just buy another one.
2: Cut that part of the cone off. You're fine.
0: Yeah.
4: I'm like, I saw. I'm sorry. Bad luck, man. Like, I can't help you. It's not up to me. I'm 16 years old working here. Like, what do you want?
2: You should have said no charge for that topping.
4: Yeah, those come free.
2: Ooh, you got the good one.
0: So, AJ, you would eat around that?
2: Yeah.
0: Yeah.
2: Yeah.
4: I think I would probably.
2: Take that spoon.
0: Give me a plastic spoon. Yeah. Take that part out.
2: You dig deep enough around it where any fly spit could have possibly gotten and fly, you know, footage.
0: Because, you know, that's what flies do.
2: Yeah.
0: They vomit.
2: Yeah.
0: First, and then they eat.
2: Exactly. Right. So you take a good couple of inches around.
0: That fly had a vomit on that. So not only did you throw ice cream against that guy's car, but a fly and some fly vomit.
2: Right.
4: Yeah.
2: Yeah.
4: Yeah. He earned it.
0: Yeah.
4: He hit me. Come on, man.
2: Yeah.
3: I'm assuming he didn't turn back.
4: Not at all.
0: No, he drove right away. He hit the car. How much damage?
4: I'd have no idea.
0: Oh, like a little
4: I totaled that car very shortly after.
0: Oh,
4: so.
0: Okay.
2: Who's eating a favor? The fly in the car.
0: Well, lots to talk about in sports. Sports guy Jason Page up next. WNBA chaos.
2: Oh.
0: Just total chaos. And did the Yankees find a new Derek Jeter?
2: I do.
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24: Partly sunny today with temperatures in the upper 80s. Route 8 slows southbound, heading into 95. 95 has some northbound delays by exit 44. Then it slows southbound from exit 27 to exit 5. 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
0: All right, let's talk to Jason Page, sports guy. You want to start with the Yankees or WNBA?
25: Whatever you want. Let's start with the Yankees. Let's start with the actual sports related stuff here.
0: I saw some clips of this new player, the new shortstop.
25: He is a stud.
0: Wow. It's I haven't seen anything like this since Derek Jeter was young.
3: Wow.
0: Diving catch.
2: Yeah.
0: Precision bullet throw to first.
2: An actual good player, yes.
0: Crazy, crazy plays in the shortstop. But then he gets up to bat. AJ, he's a rookie. What's he, 22 years old?
25: 21.
2: Oh, drinking, nice.
0: His first at bat, he hits a home run.
2: Wow. First one. Nice. That's an attention getter.
25: He's a stud. I mean, look, George Lombard Jr. was their number one prospect in the organization. There were still some questions even with him coming into the big leagues about his bat, how good it was. We know how good he is defensively. He's very smooth in the field. But, you know, early on, he has shown a lot of discipline at the plate. And I mean, look, he checks all the boxes. You know, he looks like he's right out of central casting to be a star for the New York Yankees. And they're going to need him to be, because right now that team is hurting for offense and needed a spark. And this weekend they got one. They took two of three from one of the best teams in baseball in the Atlanta Braves. And Lombard Jr. was a big part of the reason why. The Yankees got tons of guys hurt right now between Cody Bellinger, Giancarlo Stanton, Aaron Judge. You know, they got to get some guys back and healthy. And it feels like it's the end of the Anthony Volpe era for the Yankees with Lombard Jr.'s emergence. That is for sure. But people need to remember, as exciting as this weekend was, and the first, you know, 3 days of his Major League Baseball career, he's 21. There are going to be growing pains, and there is no more impatient a fan base than New York sports fans who can turn on you in a dime. And they better remember, he's 21. There's going to be growing pains. Remember,
0: why are you
25: weekend.
0: Such a dark
25: remember
0: cloud?
25: Remember this weekend.
0: Oh,
25: it's not a dark cloud.
0: It's a dark cloud. You're a dark cloud.
1: But it's sunshine, though. Yeah.
25: It's baseball. For crying out loud, Chaz, the Dodgers.
0: Jason, you know where your life is effed up? Live right now in this moment.
1: Right. Live for the
0: this
1: now.
0: Moment. Live for the be now. Happy.
1: No. Right.
0: You could be miserable.
1: Cherish it.
0: I know what you're saying. This
1: right.
0: isn't always going to be like this.
1: Right,
0: it's
1: right.
0: going to get rough
1: no.
0: for
1: sunshine
0: him.
1: And rainbows.
0: Okay,
1: no. yeah.
0: we all know that.
1: Right.
0: You can't
1: no.
0: be happy for 5 minutes.
25: I am.
0: Do you go to a 5-year-old's birthday party
1: this
0: and
1: makes
0: say,
1: him happy.
0: You know, when he's 15, he's going to probably be doing drugs.
3: He's going to have horrible acne.
0: Oh, my God. And herpes when he's 25.
1: His first girlfriend's going to dump him.
0: By text.
1: Oh, my
3: and
1: God.
3: Someday,
0: get the frig out of
3: die.
0: Here.
1: Yeah.
0: They got a shortstop that we haven't seen since. What year did Derek Jeter start as a rookie?
4: Technically 95, but 96 was
0: okay.
4: his
0: yeah.
4: full year.
0: It's been a long
4: while.
0: Time since we've seen someone like that in
4: right.
0: that position on that team.
4: Yeah.
0: Just be happy
25: for
0: 5 minutes.
25: I got news for
4: Uh-oh,
25: you.
4: News
25: there
4: now.
25: Was this kind of excitement when Anthony Volpe came up and did good things in his rookie
0: nope.
25: year.
0: Nope.
25: There was, yes, there was. There was this kind of excitement.
0: Nope.
25: And now people would love to lop off his head if they could. That's just the way it is
4: what
25: in New York.
4: People.
25: So
4: I'm going to argue with you on this one, Jason.
1: Uh-oh, here he goes.
4: That was all it felt like from the franchise. It felt like the team kept trying to convince the fan base, you don't know what we know about this guy. You have to watch him. And the more the fan base watched him, the more they're like, we don't see what you see. And then years have gone by and the fan base has said, you've lied to us. You have lied to the rest of baseball. We just saw at the trade deadline. They couldn't move anybody. I think they're calling the Yankees out. They're like, you keep inflating these prospects and telling us that they are what they are not. And nobody's buying it anymore.
1: Well, in their defense, they keep believing it.
4: Not anymore.
0: Well, we're very happy about this shortstop.
1: Yeah. George Lombard
4: and,
1: Jr.
4: And you're
0: when
4: right.
0: I say we, I mean everyone but Jason.
1: He's a better
4: it's
1: name,
4: it's been like
1: though.
4: 5 days, but yes, thrilled. Those 5 days have been great.
1: Does he have a nickname?
0: Can't we just enjoy the 5 days?
1: Yeah.
0: I'm tired of, like, everybody's living, like, down the road or in the past.
1: Yeah.
0: It's like, live right here.
1: Yeah.
0: Live
3: I think
0: the,
3: he's going
0: to it's a good
3: okay.
0: time.
1: Live in the now.
3: Isn't his dad a major... His dad played in the major leagues, right?
0: Mm.
3: The bench coach for the
0: what?
3: Tigers?
25: Yeah, he works for the Mariners.
3: Yeah. Mariners. Oh, the Mariners.
1: Right.
4: So, actually, the day that he came up and hit the home run, his younger brother, who's 18...
0: In Florida.
4: Also
0: you know.
4: Hit a home run.
1: I've seen
4: yeah.
1: a pattern here.
4: It was... They showed the home run side by side. It was, like, almost identical. It was, like, the
3: beautiful.
4: Same inning, the same part of the park. Oh. It was on a curveball.
1: Like, they planned it.
4: Like, both you against, like, the
25: please,
4: Cardinals organization. It was very cool.
25: Can we please mark this day on the calendar?
0: Sure.
25: Please.
0: I'm sorry. This is Jason, the not-so-dark cloud. Go ahead. Go ahead. Go ahead. Go ahead.
25: August 10th.
0: Go ahead.
25: Let's just mark the day on the calendar.
0: I know what day it is.
1: August 10th.
0: I don't need to mark it on the calendar.
1: It's Monday, by the way. Yes.
25: Mark it on the calendar.
0: Okay.
25: So when this thing, if it blows up horribly.
1: If you said if, though.
25: Does happen with prospects. We'll
0: but Jason, you
25: back.
0: Deal with it then.
1: Right?
25: No.
1: Right now.
4: He's got five hits in his career.
0: Oh, like, my God.
4: Let's talk about the
0: when
4: first.
0: You're
4: it was fun.
0: When you're on a first date, do you say, you know, I'm. This is very nice, but, you know, 5 years from now when you're cheating on me, this is going to be a real problem. Live in the now. All right. So you want to talk about WNBA?
1: We should go to Joy Tomatoes.
25: speaking of living in the now.
1: Yes.
25: I mean, what a. My God. It's a league that continues to succeed in spite of itself, which is remarkable when you look at attendance, when you look at the ratings on TV. There's never been more interest in the league. I just wonder why that interest is sometimes. Is it out of morbid curiosity to see what's going to happen next, or is it because of the basketball? And that's sort of where we are right now with this league, this whole transgender player controversy that started with Sophie Cunningham right before the All-Star break. She did an interview in February. It came out late in July where she said that, you know, she was trying to protect women's sports. You know, didn't think that there should be transgender females playing against biological females, which is something a lot of people agree on. I think where she might have lost the plot with some people was the fact that she wasn't necessarily empathetic towards the transgender community. And a lot of people, I think, felt like there was sort of an exclusionary approach from Sophie Cunningham. And that has brought about a lot of conversation from pro-transgender to anti-transgender. And the NBA, the WNBA's policy, very simply put, is the requirement to play in the league is you must be a female. So there isn't any biological sort of rules that are in place. Like tennis just put in a rule that said you have to take this one-time genetics marker test, basically, that says that proves you're a female. There isn't anything like that in the WNBA. Frankly, there isn't anything like it in the Women's Pro Soccer League either. These two leagues are going to have to get up to speed on putting those sorts of things in place, because you have two former NBA players. This is the dumbest story ever, as far as I'm concerned. You've got Enes Kanter and Royce White. Royce White, who's one of the biggest cooties to ever play in the league. Royce White and Enes Kanter have come out and said, well, we used to play in the NBA. We're now in our, you know, mid to late 30s, and we want to make ourselves eligible to play in the WNBA next year. Now, they're doing this to sort of call attention to the fact that the WNBA doesn't have any rules against biological males playing in the league as long as you say you identify as a female. So they're saying, for the purposes of playing in the WNBA, we're going to identify as female. Now, we all know this is a joke. Neither of those guys are ever going to play a game in the WNBA.
0: You could call it a joke, or you could call it a testing of the rules that are now.
2: Right.
0: And let's test your theory. If what you're saying is true,
2: then yes.
0: Then let's test it.
2: Yeah.
0: And that's, you know, you could say they're jerks. Maybe they are.
2: They're calling it out there.
0: They're going to test the rule.
2: Yeah.
25: But I will say this. There have been up until last week, there hadn't really been a single player in the league that said, hey, I'm cool with playing with a transgender female. Gabby Williams, who used to play at the University of Connecticut, was a star briefly at the University of Connecticut. Gabby Williams came out and said, hey, I'd be cool with playing with a transgender female. And that just blew the lid on this story, because now you've got at least one player in the league saying, I'd play with a trans female, which, look, I don't care what you think. I'm all for inclusion. You cannot have biological males, even if they've transitioned, playing in the WNBA. You just can't. And it's one thing to say we need to be empathetic towards the transgender community, and nobody's been more outspoken on that front than I have over the last week and a half, and even longer. But you cannot have a situation where you have transgender females playing in the WNBA. It's
0: what about high school? What about college?
3: Yeah.
0: What about,
3: where's the line?
25: Absolutely. There. And look, it gets into an issue of science of, and this is a far more convoluted topic than we have time for, but ultimately, you know, there are people that will argue after you've transitioned, after you've taken hormones for a certain number of years. Some people will argue it's sport by sport. It's situation by situation. Not everybody's biology is exactly the same in terms of amount of testosterone versus amount of estrogen, you know, those sorts of things. It is a very complicated story. The bottom line is, though, there is not enough of a baseline that you can put out there that would ever, to me, suggest that you can have transgender females on an even playing field with biological females and it ends well. It just doesn't.
0: And I think most people feel this way, and they're either outspoken about it or they're scared into silence.
3: They should be canceled.
25: Here's the problem. But there's one thing to say here. There is a certain segment of the of the political side of this, and we cannot ignore this, that are using this issue to demonize transgender people. And I can speak very clearly on this because I have been stuck in the middle of this debate, both on TV, in print, in social media. I wrote a column about it for MS Now last week. If you want to go and check it out, go check it out.
6: Plug.
25: There is a certain segment of the population that is using this to demonize and dehumanize transgender people. And that's a problem.
0: That's a problem. Yeah, it's gross. But also there's another side of politicians who know what's right and yet remain quiet because they don't want to be torched by the crazy section of their party.
6: Right.
0: Why are people afraid to speak common sense now? How did we get to a point where we can't say, you know what?
6: Yeah.
0: That doesn't. And there's this whole part of the party that just shuts up and they let this happen. This is the party that fought for women's rights. They've done more for women than any political party on the planet.
6: Yeah.
0: And now they're quiet.
6: Really?
0: You have nothing to say?
6: Nothing.
25: The problem with this entire conversation, Chaz, is it requires nuance. And when it comes to political debate and discourse in this country today, nuance is something that is lost. There's just, you're either on one side or you're on the other.
0: Exactly right.
25: Anywhere in the gray area, which is where
0: 80%
25: of America lives, is the gray area.
0: Yeah.
25: And that's the problem, is a lot of people just are, and the loudest voices on this stuff, unfortunately, is the 20% rather than the 80% in the middle.
0: Yeah, no, you're right. You are right. I will say that Cunningham and Clark have figured out a way to get eyeballs, which equals dollars for that league.
6: Yeah.
0: Those two leave, it's over.
6: Yep.
25: No. I'm gonna tell you something right now. And I watched it happen with the whole Colin Kaepernick thing. If this thing goes badly in the playoffs for the Indiana Fever, I will predict this right now. Again, mark the date. Sophie Cunningham will be the fall guy, and you will not see her again. I'm telling you right now. This is what it happens in sports. She will be the fall guy for this. And there are a lot of people arguing. She's already been, sort of building her. But remember, she's 29 years old. She's not a kid. And I know that that sounds crazy to say, but 29 versus
0: I know what you're saying.
25: Yeah. 22. Okay.
0: No, and she's building her brand. She's got a brand. She's got her social media. I mean, she's already had. She has other avenues.
4: She sold a lot of shoes on the backs of all this.
0: Yeah. Mm-hmm.
25: The Nike sold a lot of shoes, I think that's who represents her. And on the other side, you've got Caitlin Clark, who doesn't want to talk about it at all. She's taking the Michael Jordan approach, which he used in his career, which was he avoided politics at all costs. Michael Jordan, there was an old saying that was attributed to him. We still don't know to this day if he actually said it, but he said, hey, Republicans buy sneakers too. So, and Caitlin Clark has essentially taken that approach. She wants to steer clear of this entire conversation, and she's content to let everybody else have it. Now, some people are mad at her for taking that approach and think she should be more outspoken. And then there's other people who are like, hey, just leave her alone. Let her play basketball. That's what she wants to do.
0: Well, these two have brought more attention to the WNBA than anybody, than all of the others combined. And even before Cunningham made those comments, they were driving that engine. That they were the engine of that train. All right, I got to go.
25: I agree. Yeah, I
0: gotta
25: go. All right, well, you got
0: to go.
6: We got to go. That's the thing I got to do.
0: Try to have a nice day.
25: You got to go watch
7: and AJ in the morning.
0: Hang up on it. Carbeautian Company Realtors.
6: The best.
0: He's the best.
6: Yes.
0: He's the best. I don't know how he does it. He's been doing it ever since he was a wee little lad. His dad did it. He took over the company. He brought it to a whole nother level.
6: They're like, precision.
0: They're the A team.
6: Yes.
0: Of real estate agents. 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
6: Yes.
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0: All right. 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
24: Partly sunny today with highs in the upper 80s. Checking out the roads on Route 8, it slows southbound heading into 95. 95 slows southbound from exit 30 to exit 5. The Merritt Parkway stop and goes southbound from the Black Rock Turnpike down past Route 7. 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With PLR traffic, I'm John Lynch.
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0: All right. Now there's e-bikes everywhere now.
2: Yes.
0: Before AJ goes down to the parking lot, we want to play you some audio of someone who rode an e-bike for the first time and it didn't go right.
2: Thank you.
0: So you're going to hear an e-bike wipeout.
2: Okay.
0: And then we're going to send you down to get on the e-bike. So if you're listening, you might hear e-bike wipeout song, e-bike wipeout.
2: Right. What's the number for 911? 911, right?
0: What is the number for 911?
2: 911, right? Okay. I had that on speed dial right here.
0: All right. Dumbass News is next. Chaz and AJ in the morning.

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18: Partly cloudy today with temperatures in the upper 80s. Checking out the roads on 95. It slows southbound by exit 44. Then more southbound delays from exit 30 to exit 5. Route 8 has southbound delays heading into 95. 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With PLR Traffic, I'm John Lynch.
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20: Is that haze out there? Is that more smoke?
21: Yes, it is.
6: Is it Canadian wildfires?
13: No, this is domestic smoke. This is from Washington.
6: Really?
13: Yeah, Washington State. Yeah, there's a big old fire going over there, so it's all drifting this way. Fire. You can smell it too when you're outside.
6: Oh, is that right?
13: Yeah, as I was zipping along, I'm like, did I start a fire?
6: You're on the e-bike.
8: Burning rubber.
6: And you're like, is this thing, is this motor burning out?
13: Is it me? Did I do this?
6: Yeah. How long is this haze going to last?
13: They say a couple days.
6: No, really?
13: Yeah, by midweek, should be gone.
6: Yeah.
13: Yeah. But those fires are nasty, man. They burn like crazy over there.
6: And what do you do?
13: Yeah.
6: You know, you see the helicopter come with the giant bucket and it drops the It's like just putting a teaspoon of fire of water on the on a campfire. Let's go to the phone here. Hello, Chaz and AJ.
20: Hey, Governor Lamont is on the line.
6: Hey, Governor Lamont.
20: You got him. Good morning.
13: Morning.
6: What's happening?
13: Hello. Hello.
20: Who's that, Chaz?
6: Yes, Chaz with a Z and AJ.
13: Right.
20: My lucky day. Hey, guys.
13: Now, when you say lucky,
6: you know, I was wondering which version of you we were going to get. Were we going to get the sarcastic, like, I'm too cool to be here, governor, or is it going to be the friendly governor?
13: So it's friendly.
6: So the primary.
20: I'll let you know in 5 minutes.
6: Uh-oh. Yeah, I'll let you know. The primary's tomorrow, and, you know, your people wanted to have you come on. Hey, you know, is there any we love hearing your commercials. We love the money. But, like, do you need to run commercials for this primary? You're going to clean this guy's clock, right?
20: You got to tell people every day you appreciate the job, appreciate the fact that they give me a chance to do it for 8 years, and you got to earn it for the next 4 years. So we're out there fighting. That includes going on the Chaz and AJ show, doing advertising. I went to 3 church services yesterday. I said a prayer for you guys.
13: Oh, thank you. Appreciate
6: that. Thank you.
13: Most folks do. My mom included.
6: Man, like, how shocked would you be if he won tomorrow?
20: Hey, look around the country. Look at Texas. Look at Michigan. Small turnout primaries. Things can happen. I think... the state's in a lot better place today than we were 8 years ago. We got our fiscal house in order. We're making investments in people, but people are still pretty whipped. You know, they're working their tails off, and some of them are having a really hard time making ends meet. So you got to say, I know where you're at. This is what we're doing to make your life a little easier.
6: Yeah, no, that's smart. Did Josh say anything that, like, really pissed you off?
20: It's usually not a good thing to attack my wife.
8: Ooh.
6: Did he attack your wife?
20: Yeah, leave it at that.
6: Okay. I haven't been paying attention.
13: There's a lot going out there, yeah.
6: Wow.
8: So that was the gloves are off moment, I guess, right?
6: That was the gloves are off.
13: Right, pull the shirt over the head and boom, boom, off we go, yes.
20: Look, it's been an attack campaign for the last 8 months. I was sleeves rolled up, and this are the things we need to do to keep the state moving forward. But you're right. We came back and said... you can't sleep through important votes. You got to show up for those votes. And by the way, the governor's office is right next to the legislative chamber. 186 legislators go in there all the time to make their case, and he's never once been to my office. So we made our case.
6: Were there any criticisms from him that you thought, you know, he made a point, I could be better over there in that area?
20: I think generally speaking, knowing the pain that people are going through, trying to get by, sometimes working a 1.5-2 jobs, still having a hard time. I think that's where the progressives are telling the Democrats, you better talk to people where they are. You're fighting for working families in the middle class every day. He didn't teach me that, but I think you see that true around the country.
6: The commercial where I saw you rolling up your sleeves, I thought it was kind of ridiculous because you've been in the job for 8 years and you're just rolling up your sleeves now. Did that, like... Isn't that, it's kind of like the, remember he was in the car and he was like, this is what I'm going to drive.
13: Oh, the Chevy, yeah.
6: The Chevy.
13: Yeah.
6: I don't know.
20: We were rolling up our sleeves now. The theory was that we've done this for 8 years. Everybody was talking about balancing the budget. Everybody was talking about fixing our pension system. Everybody was talking about universal early childhood. Nobody got it done. We rolled up our sleeves and got it done. It wasn't in the last 6 months. It was in the last 8 years.
6: Okay, that was the premise of it, because I'm just watching this thing. I'm like, now?
20: Well, Chaz, you got me on cars. They won't let me drive. So I
6: no, but you know what's funny? dude, I enjoy you, okay? When you came in after you won, like this whole commercial thing ran, like this is my Chevy. This car's this is good enough.
0: Just fine. Yeah. Yeah.
6: It's just fine.
0: Yeah.
6: And he got in here. I was like, hey, how's the Chevy? And you said, it broke.
21: Nobody who drives a car describes a car as broke
6: right. down or, you know, the motor went, it's right. like, it broke.
22: A lot of miles.
20: No, the day after the election 8 years ago, I was ready to, you know, go get something at the store, and state police come in. They take the keys right out of your hand. That's wow. what happens day one.
6: Really? They won't let you drive? You cannot drive?
20: Nope.
0: Wow.
6: Interesting. When you know, if you're going to run, you're running, you'll win. So 4 years from now, if you do decide to leave, will you drive again?
20: I sure as hell hope so.
6: Okay. Yeah. Okay.
20: But, watch out if you see me on the road.
0: Right.
6: Yeah. All right. So Eversource, you know, this has been a problem for a while. No one seems to be able to solve it. Everyone has an explanation as to why the electric bills are so high. We need someone to fix this. And my perception of this whole thing is they're millionaires. You guys are doing just fine. And you guys like go to cocktail parties together. You discuss stuff and then you have a plan of how you're going to do this in front of the rest of us. It's almost like your parents, and then you come out to the kids and you say, you know, I'm fighting these guys. These guys are the enemy. And Eversource is like, oh, no, you're the enemy. You know, you do this whole dog and pony show in front of us. When do we get somebody who's going to solve this problem, and how do we solve it?
20: Well, you're right. We've had the highest electric prices in the country, we being New England. You know, actually, it's California, Hawaii, and New England for the last 50 years. You know, we were able to reduce prices by about 15% a few months ago. You know, that's the start. We still have high electric prices. And there's a lot of false solutions out there. Hey, move all the charges onto the backs of the taxpayers. That doesn't make any difference. What we need is more generation. We need to hold Eversource's feet to the fire. The latter, we've been doing that. We got the multi-million dollar salaries, the advertising, the lobbying fees, all that crap out of the rate base. That makes a difference. And on generation, you're right. That's wind, that's solar, that's nuclear. Thank God we plugged in nuclear when I came into office. Other states were unplugging. That would have been a disaster for the state. We're making progress, but man, we have a long way to go.
6: The 15%, was that a reduction in like those stupid fees being pulled out of the bill, or was that the rate actually going down?
20: Well, the two are related, but it's what people often refer to as the public benefits charge.
6: Right. That was stupid. Yeah.
20: That's how you pay for nuclear power, by the way, all these so-called stupid fees. But there also is energy efficiency and things in there. So we made a bet against the high price of natural gas. That allowed us to, you know, turn the public benefits charge into a credit. So that's off your bill. You know, and as long as, you know, the price of natural gas stays high, we're in good shape.
6: Well, does that 15% come back in November after the election?
20: No, I think we're pretty well locked in. There'll be a recal in a couple of months, but it really is for the next year. That's how they've calculated
6: it. A recal in a couple of months. That's
0: scary.
20: We're in good shape, I think, through the next 11 months. Then we'll see. You know, if Trump invades another country, the price of natural gas goes up. We'll still be in the money on that. We'll still be able to eliminate the public benefits charge for another year.
6: Governor Lamont's on the show, primary tonight. Primary's tomorrow, correct? Yeah,
20: tomorrow.
6: Aquarian, that giving Eversource the ability to sell that and then it won't be regulated. Why would we do that?
20: That's not quite true. I mean, legislature can step in. I think they should. Make sure we have some guardrails around this. You know, sort of funny. Some people like public utilities and private water companies. It's sort of two sides of the same coin. But you're going to have to watch water costs carefully. What I worry about is they sell it at a premium, and now the new owner has to pay off the debt. So we're going to watch that carefully, make sure that's regulated, make sure we keep an eye on the water costs.
6: Because Wall Street went nuts.
20: And keep an eye on Iran, by the way, because they're going after a lot of these small water systems.
6: Who?
20: You seen that?
0: Iran?
20: Iran. They're going after, you know, hacking into some of the filtration systems, mainly in Minnesota and the southeast. we've been watching it carefully, not here in Connecticut, as far as we can tell.
6: What is your take on flock cameras? We'll get to speed cameras in a second, but the flock cameras, you last week said you are urging communities to put a pause on this.
20: So here's the deal. Talk to police across the state. They say these license plate readers help us track down stolen cars and really solve some crimes. Talk to people, and they say this is Big Brother all over again. So that's why I said let's hit the pause. We did this with the legislature, or whatever it was, 6 months ago. We said you can't give this information to anybody else. It stays here in Connecticut. You got to destroy it after 21 days unless there's an active investigation. But you look around the state, you listen to your show, people are sort of aggravated that this is a real Big Brother. So I put a pause, let the police make the case, and show us how you're protecting the data before anything goes forward.
6: All right. Do you think that maybe that could have been done before we rolled these cameras out?
20: Well, like I said, look what we did in the legislative session last time. You know, we said we limited the time and who you can give the information to, but still there's a lot of information out there, some misinformation. So let's get to the bottom of this. Let's set very clear rules that everybody knows. And you'll hear from the police how important they think this is and how they can give people confidence this information is not being abused. They can't give people confidence. It's not going to go forward.
6: Yeah. Do you see this thing now? A lot of these companies are doing boutique pricing where they, you know, they know so much about you. Like, for instance, an airline, if they know that you're going to a funeral, the ticket price will be higher. Did you see this? Have you heard about this?
20: No.
6: No, but they get
20: this. I've heard that in grocery stores, that sometimes they can tell who's going by and they change prices.
6: We try to
20: put some rules on it. They know everything.
6: Right.
20: AJ, I mean, Google knows everything.
6: I know, but these cameras are helping people figure out and track us. And this flock, trust me, they're not doing this to help the police. They're doing this to gather information to sell it to those companies who want to do boutique pricing.
20: Well, that's illegal, and we're going to hold that, and that's going to happen.
6: Okay.
20: And if we can't hold them accountable, we're going to put a permanent pause on things.
6: Nice.
20: But I disagree with you. Talk to the police. Talk to a lot of the mayors. They do think there is a real crime prevention and crime, get to the bottom of these things. It is helpful there.
6: I have an idea, Governor.
0: Here we go.
6: Crime prevention.
0: All right.
6: Please, you could take it and you could use it, and I will not take credit for it. You take criminals, you put them in jail, and you leave them in there.
0: Nice.
22: Amen.
0: That's a concept.
6: I know. Write it down.
0: No revolving door.
6: I know it's new,
0: right?
6: But it's just a theory. And juveniles, if they commit crime, put them through the system, make there be consequences. Just an idea. Feel free to take that one.
20: Now, that's a very novel idea. Let me think of it that one, Jazz. I think we're doing that. I think we have some of the lowest crime stats in the country, but we can always do better. Take that to heart.
6: All right. Now, the juveniles, there's a whole racket going on where adults hire the juveniles to steal cars, break into, get wallets, go into, unlock cars.
0: Yeah.
6: They take the credit cards. They take the cars. They handle because they know the juveniles, if they're caught in the act, will not do any time.
0: Right.
6: One and two, it'll be expunged from their record in 30 days.
0: Yeah.
6: It's a real problem.
20: It's a problem. You got to be careful with a 15-year-old. You know what? How you solve that? If it's a repeat offender, you solve it, you know, much more strongly. If it's a first-time offense, so we're trying to get that balance right. But I understand the concern. I've heard that.
6: You mentioned police a couple of times. You know, there's a police can't go near voting polls, places, voting places. Did you know that?
0: I didn't know that.
6: I was asking the governor.
20: There was jump in there, AJ. Look, so some people are worried. They're worried about ICE. They feel some sense of intimidation. You know, I hear that out in the campaign trail. So we did try to give people some confidence that you'll be able to vote safely and there's not going to be ICE, you know, anywhere near voting places. I can't 100% enforce that because those are federal officials. You know, we said to our local police, you know, we made clear the guidance that, look, if you're pursuing something, you can do whatever you got to prevent a crime. Don't worry about that.
6: Now, I know your party is in one place, and I know you seem like a normal person. Can you at least acknowledge that if you're a police officer and you can't go near a polling place, but someone who snuck into the country illegally can, doesn't that seem upside down to you? Wouldn't common sense suggest that that's weird?
20: Well, again, you know, police can solve crimes in polling places or anywhere else. And when you talk about folks sneaking in, I mean, a lot of these are kids at Wilbercross High School who have been in this country for 17 years. You know, we used to call them the Dreamers. So I don't want to sit around arresting them and sending them
6: I agree with you there.
20: Back to El Salvador.
6: No, I agree with you 100% there. We just need to figure out a way to make them citizens so they're not living in shadows. Like, everybody talks about doing it. Nobody ever does that. But still, the police shouldn't feel like they're the bad guys.
22: Well, if undocumented people are not voting, right?
6: They can't vote,
22: then
6: right?
22: What is the need for having ICE there?
0: Right.
6: Right. You would agree that if you're not a citizen of the United States, you shouldn't be able to vote, right?
20: Shouldn't, can't, and don't, with some rare exceptions. We get to the bottom of it. That some folks who feel like they may be targeted, so they feel a little uncomfortable. That's why we did what we did. But believe me, cops can go anywhere to prevent crimes.
6: All right. That's kind of playing for the audience, right? So you said you could, you're putting ICE over here, but that's, yeah. What are we doing? Yeah. All right. Let me ask you this. I asked this of Governor Malloy right before his second term. I said, in a second term, for you, Governor, in a third term, will there be any tax increases, new fines, new fees?
20: I sure as hell hope not. Look at the last 8 years, everybody else promises to eliminate the income tax. You remember that? Then they always raise the income tax. We're the first ones to actually have reduced the income tax. Not for rich people, but for middle-class folks. We eliminated for working families. I think we're in a pretty good place. I've got a surplus. I'm paying down debt. I don't see any need to raise any taxes.
6: Okay. I hope that soundbite doesn't become something. what is there left? I mean, what are you going to do? What are you going to do in a third term?
20: Look, we got really positive momentum. It's a complicated time right now. But if I have one big priority, just when we're getting our physical house in order, just when we're getting our pensions solvent again, it's the high cost of health care, Chad. So I look around. I think we ought to be able to move. I'm going to get my state employees and retirees and small business. And you guys will all come together and negotiate with the insurance companies. We'll negotiate with the hospitals and get much better rates so we can drive down the cost of health care for everybody. That's my big goal for the next 4 years.
6: All right. Then do you see yourself running again, or would this be it, third and done?
20: Well, put it mildly, life marches on, you know.
6: What does that mean?
20: That means I'm 72, but you don't want to go in saying, oh, no, that's it for me, because right. Then everybody and their brother is running for governor on day two.
6: Right. So that seems like you're saying you would be done, but you don't want to say you're done. We're just talking
20: here.
6: Leave
20: it what I said.
6: No one's listening.
20: Leave it what I said.
0: Just us.
22: Just friends.
6: All right, well, it seems to me like this is like everybody thinks that you're just going to, this is a cakewalk for you, right? You're going to win the primary easy.
20: And you got to work. You got to work. You got to tell people you want the job. You've got the energy to keep going, build on what you've done, what you want to do next. And Chaz, I was really happy. I was down at Oxford, I think it was last week. And it was the little mini golf course.
6: That's right.
20: Shut down.
6: I heard you were there.
20: Flood. And there we were just being able to say, God, the final piece of the puzzle is back. Although they're still having a hard time getting money from the feds.
6: No, I know. And you know what? That's what I like about you. You know, Oxford's a red town, but you'll go there. And when the flood came, it was devastating, and you came out. And I appreciate that. You could easily be a Senator Murphy and just not show up to those places, but you do. And I think people appreciate that.
20: I like the way it worked. Remember, we were all there. We raised all that charitable money early on. You were right there front and center to help people immediately. Then the state came in for some short-term money as a bridge to hopefully getting FEMA and the federal money and the SBA in place. You know, it was really hard on people, really hard.
6: It's still hard.
21: Yeah.
6: I'm still seeing, you know, people who lost parts of their house building back. And it's not done.
21: The effects aren't over.
6: Oh. Anyway, Governor, you know, we know what it's going to be Wednesday morning. We'll all be like, oh, well, you won by like, what do you think? I'm going to guess 72%.
20: I'm just the opposite. Run like a behind. I want everybody to go out there and vote like it really makes a difference. If you think we've done a reasonably good job the last 8 years, as Reagan said, you're better off today than you were 4 or 8 years ago. Come to the voting booth and look what we want to do. Best way to say if somebody's going to get something done in the future, have they gotten anything done in the past? What's their track record?
6: Yeah, you're right. Remember Governor Malloy?
21: Yeah.
6: Oh, my God. Those were not good times.
21: No, they were not, no.
20: On that happy note, guys, have a good day.
6: Yeah, yeah, you too.
1: Jazz and AJ in the morning.
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6: She posted a beautiful tribute to a pet that was lost.
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6: Coming up in Dumbass News, we meet Roberta.
22: Oh, we're going there.
6: Yeah, see, this is what happens when you fill out that questionnaire.
22: Is that too much?
21: Right, see what happens?
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0: Dumbass.
1: Okay, so can we play the... Do you mind if we play this audio? It's disturbing. Should we play the audio or should we not play the audio?
2: What?
1: Of Pearl.
2: Oh, I think it's fine.
1: Yeah?
2: Yeah.
1: Okay. If you have animals,
3: right,
1: like chickens or whatnot, yeah, you know that there are predators out there, and
3: yes,
1: sometimes it doesn't go well for the chicken.
3: Right.
2: Mm-hmm.
1: And Heidi had a chicken named Pearl, a hen.
2: Yeah.
1: And a bobcat jumped a 5-foot fence in the middle of the day. Heidi left Pearl out there for like 2 minutes. She went in the house.
3: Right. Mm-hmm.
1: This bobcat saw the opportunity, seized the opportunity. And here is the, are you laughing?
3: Had some takeout.
2: I'm like laughing and crying at the same time.
1: Oh, I'm sorry.
3: Right.
1: You sure you want to do this?
2: Fine.
1: I don't want you to relive this horror.
2: No, it's good. I'm processing it. This is good.
3: Processing.
2: I'm processing it.
1: All right. Here's the audio.
4: Okay. Chicken's already gone, by the way, right there.
3: That was quick.
4: That was it.
3: Damn.
4: And now here's the escape. Gone.
2: Was it that snarl? Did you hear it? It was like, rawr. Jump.
1: Crazy.
3: No. Yeah.
2: And then all the other chickens start going crazy.
4: Here's the alarm now.
3: Oh, now you're
1: like, that one is like, hey, did anyone see that?
3: Right.
1: Did anyone see what happened to Pearl?
3: Dylan was like,
1: are we going to lock this friggin' door?
3: Right.
1: I'm never going out there again.
3: I heard one say,
1: I thought it was safe out there.
3: Right. I heard one say, dude, I caught it on camera.
1: Has anyone seen Heidi?
3: Right.
4: Honestly, my first thought was, thank God you weren't out there with the chicken.
2: I know, and that's like right next to where my kids' trampoline is.
4: Oh,
2: like, thank God they weren't out there.
3: Hey.
2: Like, they would have been traumatized. It was a big bobcat. My poor Pearl. It was just like a cloud of feathers.
1: In the middle of the day. Here's the problem that you now have, because that was easy pickings for that.
3: Yeah,
1: and it was good eating.
3: Yeah.
2: So this is what they say. They say bobcats will come back if they know they have easy access. Like
1: Oh, yeah. You got to kill that thing.
2: No. My coop is Fort Knox. Like, I just don't let them out anymore.
1: All right.
2: Like,
1: call me when they get back in, when it gets back in.
3: What you got to do is put a whole bunch of Legos around. It's a well-known fact they don't wear shoes, and they step on Legos, they go elsewhere.
1: Legos,
4: especially if you
1: idea.
4: Jump a 5-foot fence and land right on Legos. Get out of there.
3: I'd scream.
1: Right.
3: Just saying, Legos can solve a lot of problems.
1: I don't know. I bet you there's a bunch of people listening who not like a Trapper Dom. Like, you got to kill that thing.
3: Right.
2: Well, actually, in Connecticut, there are exceptions for like a farmer protecting livestock. If they have to, if it comes to it, you can defend your flock. But I don't know. In this case, it's on me because I let her out in the yard while I was gardening, even though it was fenced in, because she wanted to take a little dust bath.
3: Right.
2: And so that's on me.
3: Like Panko. Yeah.
1: Let me just check real quick. Hey, is this info on if you could kill the bobcat or not?
5: There are electric poultry fences.
3: Electric poultry fences. How did the chickens not get electrified?
1: Can you turn your radio down?
3: How did the chickens not get electrified?
5: I did.
1: All right, thank you.
3: A bunch of fried chicken. I'm just saying.
1: Yeah. I had that with the horse fencing.
3: Yeah.
1: I mean, you got to buy a battery. It's a whole thing, but you're right. That would do it.
3: I say what you do is you watch Home Alone 1 and you take notes on how Kevin McAllister kept those guys
4: paint
3: out of the house.
4: Cans
3: exactly.
4: And Hot Wheels.
3: You heat up, a doorknob, things like that, blowtorch, perfect.
1: That's good.
3: Yes.
1: All right, but the dumbass part of this story is, so Heidi posts this nice tribute picture for Pearl, right?
2: No, this was for my cat. I lost my cat.
1: Oh,
3: yeah. Wow, it's been a bad couple weeks for you.
2: Still.
1: Hold it.
2: It's been a rough
1: week. Maybe it's her.
3: You know, the guy she,
1: wait
3: guy
1: a
3: she
1: minute.
3: Talked to, that guy, dead man too. Yeah.
1: That's right. Was telling us off air that some guy came into a restaurant she was working at, complained about wine, and died. And then another guy gave her crap and fell in front of a train. I'm like, hold it. Hold it.
6: I used her earbuds. I'm a dead duck.
1: Hold it. No, you just don't want to make her upset. Don't upset her.
6: You had the best head.
1: That bobcat, by the way, is probably already dead.
2: No, it's been a rough couple of weeks.
3: Those are the best earbuds I ever used, by the way. Thank you so much for letting me use those.
2: Oh, you're very welcome.
3: Thank you.
2: No, so our cat was 14 years old and she passed away and it was very sad. But they say when you have, you know, it's helpful for other pets to see the deceased animal. It helps them understand what happened.
3: Yeah, process.
2: And also for my kids are 8 years old. if they choose they want to see the pet and be part of burying her and honoring her, okay. So we did. And they surrounded her with all these beautiful flowers and wrapped her up in one of my mom's quilts. And I took a picture and it was sweet and 100, 200 positive comments, except for one.
3: One.
1: Roberta.
2: Oh. Roberta.
3: Roberta.
2: Roberta.
1: It's weird how you could have almost 200 positive comments,
3: yeah,
1: and it's the one
3: that you focus on.
1: That you focus on.
3: Oh, yeah.
7: This is so, is that the dead cat? If so, this is so disturbing and morbid.
3: Wow, you sound just like her.
2: That's what I imagine she sounds like.
3: I imagine that too. Yeah, kind of like snotty. Yeah.
2: I'm like, this was a beautiful moment.
3: Right.
1: Just keep scrolling.
3: Right.
1: No one asked you.
3: Right.
2: I haven't responded yet. I don't know if I should.
1: No, don't.
2: But like, that's your threshold for what's morbid and disturbing in this world that we're living in? That.
1: No, but it's your page.
3: Right. Exactly, right.
2: Right.
1: This is for your friends and family.
3: My page, my rules.
1: Roberta, clearly not a friend.
3: Right.
4: Roberta, you'd also have to read the caption to know what's in there. She did the black and white, and you don't just look at it and go, oh, dead cat.
2: Yeah,
4: like,
2: no.
4: I could understand if it's like a startling image. Like, you have to really know what's going on to understand what the picture is.
3: Right.
2: Mm. Yeah, it's very tastefully done, and it's very nice. There's always got to be one, right?
1: There's always one.
3: Like, just type back, I can't wait to see your funeral.
2: What is your life like if that's what you consider disturbing and morbid? Like, you've clearly never really suffered any real trauma in your life.
1: Yeah.
2: If that's the bar, right?
1: No, I agree. That's why Roberta is today's dumbass of the day.
3: Right.
2: Yeah.
8: Jazz and AJ in the morning.
1: All right, Weird Al. Stuff the chunks.
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1: Okay, stump the chumps, stump us with general knowledge trivia. Get in the running to see. Well, listen, it's a whole thing.
3: Yeah.
1: You get in the running to get tickets to Weird Al. Now, everybody who wins tickets this week will get in the running to meet Weird Al.
3: Nice.
1: There's cool. A meet and greet.
3: Right.
1: Okay, at the Harvard Healthcare Amphitheater. 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Andre.
15: Who was the first president to ride in an airplane designated as Air Force One?
3: The first one. Let's see. So, plane's been around since. Okay, so I'm gonna go with. Let's see. I'm gonna go with my gut on this one. I'm gonna say it's like one of the Roosevelts or something like that. Yeah, I'm gonna go with that one.
1: Okay.
3: Yeah, I'm gonna go with. Let's see. What was the one that was it? Teddy Roosevelt? No.
1: Abe Roosevelt.
3: Yeah, go with, Roosevelt.
16: One of them.
15: First one designated Air Force One was Dwight D. Eisenhower.
3: Really? That late, huh? Wow. See, I thought that originally, but I'm like, no, plane's been around since, before then, so, okay.
15: There was a mixed up of flight numbers, so they did that. Heidi, great t-shirt. Iron Maiden's awesome.
2: Oh, yeah, thank you. I love Iron
3: Are
2: Maiden.
3: You in the bushes right now?
4: Yeah, yeah, that's about
3: right. What? Voyeurs don't usually announce.
1: Chris on the road.
17: Good morning, everyone.
1: Hey.
3: Morning.
17: What is the only year that the Ford Mustang was not offered with a V8 option?
3: Might have been during the...
1: 64 and a half?
3: No,
1: the Mustang 2 era.
3: Mustang 2, yeah. I was thinking, okay, so they came... 74 when it first came out. I want to say... Let's go with 74. It's 74, 75, one of the two.
1: What, the Mustang 2?
3: Yeah.
1: The pony?
3: Yeah, the little guy. Because the Cobra 2 had to be in
1: there
3: too. So
1: stupid.
3: So I'm going to go with, let's go with 74.
1: I'm going to say.
17: All right, 74 it was.
3: Yeah!
1: Oh, my God.
3: Woo!
1: Nice.
3: Yeah! Yeah!
1: I thought it was going to be later.
3: Mustang 2, 74.
1: Bill on the road.
18: Morning. Connecticut is home to the country's first law school. Where is it?
1: Connecticut.
3: Just down 95. And you make a right. Where is it? I don't know.
2: Is it Albertus Magnus or Yale?
3: Yale's, been around for a while.
1: Yale's too obvious, though. He wouldn't ask the question.
3: I don't know.
1: It was Yale. He wouldn't ask it.
4: Yeah. Or, it's so obvious, Wesleyan? He knew we'd talk ourselves out of it.
3: Exactly right. I like the way you think, sir. You're devious, aren't you? I'm going to say Albertus Magnus Yale. What do I do?
1: Your call.
3: Oh, no. Don't make it my call. Okay. Let's go Yale. Screw it.
18: It is not. It's in Litchfield.
2: Oh.
19: Richfield.
1: All right. Well, what's it called?
19: Yeah, what's it called?
18: I'd have to look it back up. This was my Friday's question.
4: This is your trivia.
1: It's your question.
19: My goodness.
18: It was in Litchfield. I can't remember the name. I want to say it was the Litchfield School for Law. It's in Litchfield.
1: It's Litchfield Law School.
3: Fred's Law Firm.
1: Okay. All right,
3: hey,
1: Bill.
3: Fred's Law Firm. Okay.
1: Pat and Guilford.
20: Good morning, everybody.
1: Hi.
20: What country has the most expensive gas in the world?
19: What country?
20: What country?
1: France. Or maybe China. Who do you think, Phil?
4: I didn't hear the question. I'm sorry.
1: Country with the most expensive gas in the world.
4: Denmark?
19: Denmark, huh?
4: I don't know.
19: Interesting.
1: One of those
2: I'm
1: three.
2: I'm guessing, like, I don't know, Australia or something.
19: Hey, Daniel.
2: Far and isolated.
1: Hey. What's the answer?
19: California?
20: The answer is Hong Kong.
19: Hong Kong.
1: Get out of here.
19: Damn it.

0: Diane in Brantford.
1: Hi.
0: Hi.
1: What? I have a question. And this
2: Jazz
1: is
2: and
1: just...
2: AJ. Oh, hold on. Hold on. Wash, stump the chumps.
0: He said, Chaz and AJ, Splash Car Wash, Stump the Chumps. All right, Diane, we're ready for you now. Sorry.
1: Okay. I just found this out yesterday. What is Cookie Monster's real name?
3: Oh, we've gotten this before, too.
4: Hmm. Jerry.
5: I don't know.
6: Bruce?
3: Looks like a Greg. Yeah, kind of like a Greg. It's kind of like a Sesame Street type of name, like an Orville or a... doofus or something. Cookie Monster's real name.
0: AJ, you gotta pick one.
3: Okay, Chuck.
7: Your sister's ass!
0: That's not it.
5: Wow. AJ, why'd you say that?
3: I don't know.
6: Oh, man.
0: What's the answer?
3: It's a whim.
6: Inappropriate.
1: You don't know?
3: No, we don't.
1: Okay, it's Sid.
3: Sid.
6: Oh.
3: Gotcha, right? Right. He's as vicious as cookies. Gotcha.
0: All right. Thank you, Diane. You're in the running. Okay. Weird Al tickets, plus everyone who wins Weird Al tickets gets in the running to meet Weird Al at the Hartford Healthcare Amphitheater in Bridgeport. Rob on the road.
8: Good morning, guys.
3: Hey. Morning.
8: What? I'm sorry. What place banned all cars in 1938 and has been only horse-drawn carriages and bicycles since?
3: Central Park?
6: It's like the Amish.
8: No, it could be horse-drawn carriages, bicycle. They walk,
3: right?
8: But they don't use any automobiles.
3: No vehicles. No vehicles
0: in the United States.
8: In the United States,
3: is the villages? They all use golf carts over there in Florida.
5: Yeah. They do. South Carolina.
3: Or
5: like,
3: it could be also Fire Island. No cars on Fire Island too.
9: Catalina Island, too.
3: Catalina Island, right.
0: There are no cars on Fire Island, right. But also I don't remember seeing any horses over there.
3: Right. Several folks who are equipped like a horse, but...
5: Because of their teeth?
3: Right, because of stable, yes. What do we want to go with?
0: Up to you.
3: Oh, no.
6: All of you.
0: You have a good streak of guessing.
3: Yeah, I know. I'm gonna go with Central Park.
8: You're going with Central Park?
3: Yeah.
8: It is not. It's Mechanic Island in Michigan.
3: Oh, yeah. Huh. Didn't even know it existed, so.
0: All right.
3: Yeah.
0: Thank you. You're in the running.
3: So I'm write it down because we get asked this 2 weeks from now.
0: you know they have roads going right through Central Park.
3: Yeah, but it's like.
6: What? Come again?
0: Well said. Tyler and Milford.
8: All right. What alternative rock band's original name was the 60 Wrong Sausages?
3: The 60 Wrong Sausages. Sounds like every party I went
0: the
3: to.
0: The Village People?
3: Every party I went to as a kid.
5: Oh. This girl's coming, trust me.
3: I don't know.
0: What's the answer? We need to...
3: Yeah, like, yeah.
5: Sublime.
8: Weezer. That was Weezer's original name.
0: Oh,
8: Weezer.
0: That's great.
3: They should have kept it.
0: All right, Tyler, you are in the running. Thank you.
10: Jazz and AJ in the morning.
0: All right, that concludes Stump the Chumps.
3: Window Nation.
0: We just talked to our buddy Brandon.
3: Yep.
0: He's the local Connecticut sales manager.
3: Good dude,
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0: And you know what struck me is how much he loves this company.
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11: Oh, man.
0: All right. Thank you for listening. Thank you for calling. Welcome back, Ruth.
12: Yay.
0: Heidi, thank you so much for coming in.
13: Yay. Thanks for having me. It's always so much fun.
0: Want to say hello to everybody at the Waterbury Country Club. Had a good time there. Even though we were in like a little mini tornado.
1: You survived.
0: The food was awesome. The people were great. And then Saturday night at the Hartford Health Grand Amphitheater. Had such a great time hanging out with work family. But, you know, the people there are just great. And get the let out and Britt Floyd.
12: Who knew?
1: Right.
0: Final thoughts, AJ.
12: Yeah, I want to thank everybody for the love at Beach Jam 2026. And congratulations to all the survivors of cancer.
0: Absolutely. Heidi?
13: Get out and vote tomorrow. Primaries. Can't Ruth? Complain if you don't vote.
0: That's right.
14: It's great to be back. Hope everybody has a great day, except for Roberta.
13: Yeah.
1: Nice.
0: Phil?
15: A bobcat can jump over 10 feet, by the way.
1: I only have 2 feet.
0: Ruth's mom.
16: Hi, Ruth. Welcome back. Welcome back. We're
14: Thanks,
16: happy
14: mom.
16: To have you back. And we love your show, Phil.
15: Thank you.
12: How about us?
14: So sweet.
0: What about us?
15: What about this one?
14: Those guys. Yeah. I saw you like 2 days ago, but thanks, Mom.
12: She's acknowledging that she saw you too.
2: Yeah? Your mama.
0: Chaz and AJ.
17: Welcome back, Ruth. Hi, Heidi.
14: Hey.
17: AJ is literally riding a bike. Like riding a bike.
12: It's like that, yes. Like riding a bike.
0: Chaz and AJ.
18: Great show today, guys. Monday, this is Ned Lamont. I'm rolling up my sleeves to shove it up your butt again.
0: Okay, easy. Chaz and AJ.
19: 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Thank you.
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You know, the Black Crowes are on a tour of their own right now, but they've also been jumping on stage with a lot of different acts. It's 99.1 PLR about 2 weeks ago. That was Jack White. And then just a few days ago, they jumped on stage with the Tedeschi Trucks Band. So they're just joining anyone, anywhere right now.

0: 162 years old, and somebody's going to try to drink this. Definitely. It's 99.1 PLR. My name is Phil. I would be the person. I would do it for sure. A Guinness was just recovered from a shipwreck from 162 years ago. They think that it's in good enough condition that not only is it still drinkable, but they might also be able to replicate the exact brew that was used, because, you know, everything's kind of changed a little bit over time. So it is going to be curious to see, hey, how did this one at the bottom of the ocean floor taste versus something that comes right out of the tap? I volunteer. I will do it. It will be me.
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You just never know what you'll learn from Chaz and AJ. Their Stump the Chump segment just taught me that Weezer originally went by 60 wrong sausages. So now you have that bit of trivia to take with you. It's 99.1.

0: Coming up in just a few minutes, we will do the 99.1 PLR class reunion. And all this week, you identify the correct year in the class reunion. You're winning tickets to see Squeeze with Adam Ant coming to the Westfield Music Bowl August 25th. That's going to start at 11 a.m., three songs in a row. All three songs will share a year in common. You identify the correct year, you win tickets, again, to see Squeeze with Adam Ant coming to the Westfield Music Bowl at the end of the month.
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0: 2004. 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

0: Hi, this is PLR. You are caller number 9. You will get to guess first today. What's your name? Where are you calling from?
1: Pat from Milford.
0: Pat from Milford, do you know the year we're looking for in the class reunion?
1: Is it 1980?
0: 1980 is correct, Pat. Congratulations.
1: Awesome.
0: All right, you're going to see Squeeze with special guest Adam Ant. They're both coming to the Westville Music Bowl for Tuesday, August the 25th. 1980, Pat, let's talk about it. What do you remember from that one?
1: I was born in 1980.
0: Oh, really? Did they do a gender reveal for you? Was that something they did in 1980?
1: I don't think so.
0: I don't think so either. That's why I was asking. I'm not sure if we can pinpoint exactly when it started becoming popular, but I know it coincides with social media. I will tell you that much.
1: It certainly does.
0: All right. So 1980, when you think of it, like anything come to mind? What's your mind's eye show you?
1: It was a good year. I was born, so.
0: I like that. We're also peak Star Wars there. Empire Strikes Back is 1980. That's top of the box office there. And we got Airplane, also 1980, top 5 that year. So, yeah, not bad. I'll say it's pretty good. I'm going to agree with you on that one, Pat.
1: Sounds good to me.
0: All right. Hold on for your tickets. I know that's why you were calling. Congratulations on the win. We'll be with you shortly for some information.
1: Thank you.
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My name is Phil. College already very expensive. You don't need to be spending more money, especially on the least important fact, what your room looks like. 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Why?

0: happening end of the month. 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

Ramones 1977, going all the way back to New Year's Eve night, where they had a pretty star-studded audience. Elton John was there. I believe it was also Sid Vicious with his girlfriend. Maybe you've heard of her, Nancy. So, they were pretty ready for that one. Recorded that, released it as their first ever live album. It's Alive. It's 99.1 PLR. This is your live lunch. 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

0: 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I don't know why it took about 12 years into his tenure for them to get that out, but it was worth the wait. It sold very, very well for them. Most things with Brian Johnson throughout the 80s and 90s did sell very, very well for AC/DC. They made one of the rarest things in rock history work for them, replacing an already popular lead singer with another wildly popular and successful lead singer.
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12: Let's be real. 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
13: ICE, go home. 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

$655 million now for the new Spider-Man movie. Oh, by the way, those are just domestic numbers here in the United States. It's 99.1 PLR, over a billion worldwide already. It is doing enormously well. So anybody, me, pointing directly to my own face right now, who counted the MCU out, maybe you gotta reevaluate here. You start making that kind of money in 2 weeks, by the way. That's just two weekends at the box office. That's not months and months of runtime. Spider-Man, at least, is still definitely very alive and well.

0: 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Can't get off the air today without wishing a huge congratulations to Mr. Mike Lapatino, by the way, elected into the Connecticut Broadcasters Hall of Fame. Very well earned. Congratulations to Mike Lapatino. Make sure you call and bother him today. Wish him congratulations. He'd love to hear from you.
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9: 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Whatever rocks.

Yeah, and quite a duet, too, with Mr. David Bowie, of course, along with Queen and Under Pressure. 99.1 PLR. How you doing, Mike Lapentino? Yeah, we're back to a Monday. Typical hot August day. Good to have you along. What a week and a great music, too, with Rod Stewart on Friday night, Britt Floyd Saturday, and not to forget Get the Let Out, doing an incredible job. What a great double bill, too. We'll see that next year at the Amphitheater as we get the Led Zeppelin right now. 99.1 PLR.

0: Yeah, coming off their debut album, Stone Temple Pilots and Creep, 99.1 PLR. Yeah, beautiful August day. Yeah, I know it's hot and sticky, but what do you expect? You know, it's August. Mike Lapentito with you going on this afternoon, coming up at 2 o'clock. That feature that I just love doing called The Next Step at 2. Take a big band, play a big hit, and then we do a deeper cut we like to call The Next Step. Rush will be in that feature coming up in about 45 minutes. Coming up at 3 o'clock, it's all about the 80s. You can't do anything with the 80s well, talking about our lovely friend Pat Benatar. Feature her coming up at 3 o'clock in the 180 about the 80s. And 4 o'clock, it's about the 90s with the 4 o'clock flannel. Then at 5:30, Guess That Riff comes by. Win ticket to see a great double bill coming back to the amphitheater, talking about John Fogerty with special guest Stevie Winwood. That show's going to be on September the 9th. I'll have your tickets coming up at 5:30 in Guess That Riff.
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have John Bon Jovi out on the road, you know, and he's doing the right thing, too. He had that residency in New York, Madison Square Garden, doing 9 dates there over a month period. So he takes breaks in between each show. And he's doing the same thing right now in Europe. He's got about a half a dozen dates there, too, and a lot of separation in between dates. As he takes care of the vocals there. But good to have him back on the road because he's such a great guy. Talking to Mr. John Bon Jovi. These guys are on tour. He got a date over at Barclays in Brooklyn and also one up in Boston as we get to Smashing Pumpkins right now. 99.1 PLR.

0: Yeah, I love those guys. Green Day, 99.1 PLR with Holiday. Green Day has a movie that's coming out. It appeared at the Toronto International Film Festival this past spring, but opens up in theaters in the States this coming Thursday. AMC theaters will have Nimrods there. You may want to check that out on your concert or theater listings there, because it sounds like it'll be a good movie. Hey, we've got a lot of things going on this week. We'd love giving away tickets, and it all starts with Chaz and AJ with Stump the Chumps all this week. Tickets to see Weird Al Yankovic coming to the amphitheater in Bridgeport. Remember, the new date is August 25th. Phil at 11 has tickets to see Squeeze with Adam Ant. That's going to be at the Westville Music Bowl. I'll have tickets all this week and guess that riff. See a great double bill, too, with John Fogerty and Steve Winwood at the amphitheater in Bridgeport. That's going to be September 9th. And John Kamal has got some great tickets to give away tonight at 8:30. Beat is the name of the band that's going to be at the Mohegan Sun Arena, featuring members, former members of King Crimson, like Adrian Belew, Tony Levin, Steve Vai. He'll have those takers and talk nerdy to me. And that's tonight with my buddy John Kamal at 8:30.
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0: 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One essential song, and then the next step. Lappy will take you a bit deeper into their catalog.
1: We go to the band Rush. Rush on the North American leg of their tour. We'll see them at Mohegan Sun coming up in October into November. They got two dates up there, too. But we're going to go to the eighth studio album. This was a huge album for these guys, too. Gave us great songs like Vital Signs and Tom Sawyer. But the first song released from that album is this one called Limelight, with the next step or deeper cut coming up next with Rush. 99.1 PLR.

I guess you could say it's a deeper cut for the non-Rush fans. Rush fans, we all know the song, The Trees, from the sixth studio album called Hemispheres. Rush in the next step at 299.1 PLR on tour right now. They're going to be on tour probably well into 2027. See them at the Mohegan Sun October 30th and November 1st. Not too many bands write songs about prescription drugs, but these guys do. As we get to Nirvana right now, Lithium, 99.1 PLR.

0: first album on a major label, actually their second album called Nevermind, Lithium from Nirvana, 99.1 PLR, Mike Lapentino. Yeah, we're back to another week of summer, man. Some nice weather, too. Oh, typical summer weather. And it's looking pretty good for Friday and Saturday night, and I'll tell you why, because part of our town invasion this week is all about the town of Milford, and we will be at the Milford Oyster Festival after dark on Friday and the Milford Oyster Festival on Saturday. That's just a couple of the locations that we're going to be at this coming week in our town invasion. All about the town of Milford. Stop and see us. 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
1: There are a lot of bad riffs. 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

Things from England. Great band from London there called Blur. Song 2, 99.1 PLR. Michael Appentino with you. Well, I don't know what's going on with Blue Oyster Cult. They've been doing all sorts of touring around the country. No dates in Connecticut since they started their 50th anniversary tour, but I guess we'll just have to wait and see what happens as we go back to a bit that was on Saturday Night Live, 26 years ago. Yeah, they did the more cowbell bit with this song. Blue Oyster Cult, 99.1 PLR, and Don't Fear the Reaper.

0: Yeah, so far just 26 dates for Metallica on a break right now. They start their residency at the Sphere in Vegas. That's going to be on October the 1st. Then we have the two dates at Mohegan Sun, November 19th and November 24th. First. Then after that, I guess we have to just wait and see what happens. I got a feeling they're not going to add any more dates to this Sphere. I don't know why. I think the band likes to tour instead of being in a residency for that period of time. I guess we'll have to wait and see. And I'm just speculating here. I could be totally wrong on that. But that's just my gut feeling. Yeah, I was just talking about tickets that we give away all this week. And a reminder to you that Chaz and AJ all this week will have tickets to see Weird Al Yankovic. That's the new date too. Remember, it got rescheduled. The new date is going to be August the 25th. Phil will have tickets to see Squeeze with Adam Ant at West Hill Music Bowl. He does that in the class reunion at 11 o'clock all this week at 5:30. Play Guess That Riff. And what a great double bill, too, with John Fogerty and Steve Winwood at the Amphitheater in September the 9th. And another great show that we're going to give away tickets to, and that's John Kamal. He does a feature called Talk Nerdy to Me. Tickets to see the band Beat at Mohegan Sun. The band Beat featuring former members of King Crimson, Adrian Belew, Tony Levin, along with Steve I. And that happens tonight at 8:30 with my buddy John Kamal.
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1: Pat Benatar in the 180 this afternoon. Pat Benatar on tour with Bryan Adams. They'll be Wednesday. They'll be down in Newark, New Jersey at the Prudential Center. Right now we're going to go to her third album. And what a lineup of albums, too. The first one was In the Heat of the Night, then Crimes of Passion, and this one called Precious Time, her third album. And a big song from it I'll play for you right now called Fire and Ice. Pat Benatar in the 180. 99.1 PLR.

0: Yeah, come out and play. It's summer. It's summer, but not for too long. You know what? Yeah, well, let's explain something here. Kids go back to school in a couple of weeks, okay? I mean, it's what happens, you know? We got this week, next week, and I think 24th August is when a lot of the kids go back. And it's not the end of the summer, because summer ends September 22nd. It's the end of the summer for the kids, maybe, but not for us. I still think it's summer right into September. Why not? Mike Lapentino, 99.1 PLR. Well, let me talk about this. You know, I was very honored last week. The Connecticut Broadcast Association have been serving Connecticut now since 1955, a great organization for broadcasters in both TV and in radio as well. And they have a dinner every year, and they have a lot of festivities, and one of which is inducting a few members into their Hall of Fame. I know my buddy Keith Koontz and Mark Dixon. Is it Mark? No, not Mark. He'll come to me. Bob Maxson inducted, and myself inducted into the Hall of Fame. So all weekend long, I can't begin to tell you how many nice things that were said. And I kept on looking. Are they talking about me? Really? You know, I've never been so honored in my life to have this bestowed upon me. On October 7th, they have a dinner, and now I got to think about something to say, which I probably won't have trouble doing. But anyhow, all the nice wishes that I've got since Thursday night, even on the train to Manhattan, or actually the Yankee Stadium yesterday. There's a lot of Connecticut folks on the train going to a Yankee game, and hey, you know, people that recognize me all said congratulations, and I was blown away, definitely blown away. Really honored with that too. So thank you so much, and looking forward to the big dinner happening October 7th.
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5: 84 westbound late running construction, exits 9 and 8 in the right lane. Route 8 southbound late running road work, exit 15 down to 12B in the left lane. And 91 southbound more construction, exits 3 and 2, stay left to get around them. And LT Grasso Boulevard northbound, a sinkhole approaching Derby Avenue, stay left to get around it. 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

Well, certainly gone, but not forgotten, that's for sure. The late, great Ozzy Osbourne, Shot in the Dark, 99.1 PLR. Coming up in 25 minutes, we do this Monday through Friday. It's called the 4 o'clock flannel. Play three songs from that great decade of the 90s. And that's coming up as we get to Epic Now from Faith No More, 99.1 PLR.

0: Yeah, music from Three Doors Down, When I'm Gone. What a great band, too. And sadly, Brad Arnold, the founding member and lead vocals there, too, passed away back in February. A valiant fight against cancer. He had a great message he put on the website. I don't think it's no longer there, but what a great band. And sad story there, too. Brad Arnold. Three Doors Down, 99.1 PLR. Well, let's talk about something. Let's talk about something a little bit brighter. How about fishing for $25,000? I'm telling you. And you know, you don't need a boat. Apparently, you can fish right off. You know, I'm sure everybody's going to go out there on the boat, but you can fish right off land. Anyway, I'm talking about the 99.1 PLR Surfside Hotel, the greatest bluefish tournament on earth. Happening in a couple of weeks, the weekend of August 29th and August 30th, all over the Long Island Sound. 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Yeah, you never know. 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
2: 84 east and westbound, just bottom delays in Waterbury going into the Mixmaster. Wilbur Cross southbound, bunched up nicely in Hampton, down to the tunnel and 95 south on the brakes through Long Wharf going into West Haven. Traffic report powered by Taco Bell. 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

4 o'clock flannel with Pearl Jam, coming off their second album, too, called Versus. And you know, these guys definitely got a sense of humor, that's for sure. On the album, it's got the 12 songs, and they're all one-word titles, like that one, the third single release from it, Animal. Yeah, Go, Daughter, Glorify G, Dissident, Rearview Mirror, Leash, and Indifference. But there was one song on there, and they purposely made it a long title, and that was Elderly Woman Behind the Counter in a Small Town. Great band there, too, talking about Pearl Jam. Yeah, it's the 4 o'clock flannel, all about the 90s, as we get to Eve 6, 99.1 PLR.

0: 98 from the band Korn, and Follow the Leader. Great album there, too. Not the first song released from the album, but the third song called Got the Life, Korn. 99.1 PLR, 4 o'clock flannel, all about the 90s. We do that Monday through Friday at 4. And then we do it again at night with my buddy Johnny Kamal's. Got 90s at 9 Friday. He supersized it to an hour. And that's what goes on. Hey, I've been noticing on social media a lot of reunions, like high school reunions. They're doing multi-year. If you graduated high school in 1976, this is your 50th anniversary. I haven't seen any reunions out there for that year. But the high school I went to, Stables High School in Westport, they're having a multi-year reunion. And Hamden did that last week. That kind of marked a lot of the high school classes that graduated in the 80s. This is going to be a reunion of people that graduated in the 70s and 1969 too. 1969 to 1974, they're having a big reunion in Campo Beach this coming Saturday for anybody who graduated in that class year, 69 to 1974, which should be a lot of fun. That's happening this coming weekend. And as far as the weather goes, well, it's typical summertime weather. That's what we're going to get. Still may see a shower here or there. But the big thing I was watching this morning is a lot of smoke. Once again, from fires out there in the Midwest and up in Canada, are starting to trail this way, and it's a lot lower to the ground, which is going to make air quality not so good. So we'll keep an eye on that for sure. As far as traffic goes, Andrew Krause is coming up next with that. I was just talking to my buddy Andrew. He's telling me that Interstate 95 northbound between 17 and 23 is just stopped. It's just a slowdown. I mean, heavy volume, and it's a Monday.
1: 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Stump the chumps.
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6: 95 busy book moving through Kilford and Bradford, then you're jamming through Long Wharf into West Haven. Wilbur Cross overall is a better ride. 84 eastbound plenty of company off Super 7 going into Newtown, and you're bunched up both sides in Waterbury going into the Mixmaster. And L.T. Grosso Boulevard in New Haven northbound a sinkhole approaching Derby Avenue. Stay left to get around it. 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
9: Tomorrow, some of us will wake up and it will be our last day on this earth. It will be unexpected and without warning. 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I'm John Morgan of Morgan & Morgan, and we represent many of these families. 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Death is bad enough. Death without closure and love will follow you the rest of your days. Trust me on this. Morgan & Morgan. Injured? Dial pound law.
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time I play that song, it always reminds me of Bob Dylan's kid, Jacob Dylan, in his movie Echoes from the Canyon. Loser, or rather, Beck plays a big part in that movie, is too. I guess it's like a docu-film, you know, it's like a documentary, but a lot of great interviews, too. And I think probably the last interview we saw with Tom Petty. But they got a whole bunch of people that are on that documentary that chronicles the years of 1965-1975 out in Laurel Canyon, California. Well, I'll tell you one thing, Saturday night was quite a night. What a night. What a weekend of music, too, actually, with the Rod Stewart's Friday night. Yeah, you got two shows. You got the Rod Stewart show, then you got the weather. Man, that was something else, too. But, boy, he did a great job, played over 2 hours. And then Saturday night, what a great double bill. And I'm going to tell you now, and this is what I've known, working in this industry for as many years as I've had, Connecticut especially, is we love tradition. We love to do the same thing every year. That's why, you know, things like the Pizza Fest is always really big and huge. My golf tournament, Knockwood, always sells out. People love tradition. And another one that's going to be definitely a tradition is going to be the double bill that they had this past Saturday night, and that's with Britt Floyd and Get the Let Out. It was an incredible, incredible night of music, and such a great job, too. Damian Darlington, what an incredible guy, the guy who, actually, we had dinner with him Saturday night, Jimmy and I, and what an incredible guy. Started Australian Pink Floyd. Now, he's an Englishman, but got together with a bunch of musicians, a lot of them from Australia, and did the Australian Pink Floyd. They played for David Gilmour's birthday over 20-some-odd years ago, so they got the, you know, stamp of approval. And from there, Damien kind of split off from Aussie Floyd and then started Britt Floyd, and also came up with the idea about getting another bill, another artist on the bill. When they do the amphitheater in Bridgeport, and Get the Let Out definitely fits perfectly. It was certainly a great night of music. So get the Pink Floyd now. 99.1 PLR.

0: Yeah, on tour with the Godsmack, Stone Temple Pilots, and Dorothy, too. What a great triple bill. Already came through our area. But not for long, though. Then they kind of go the separate ways. But, boy, what a great band. Stone Temple Pilots, 99.1 PLR. I don't know if you checked out the all-new WPLR.com to stream the station. 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
2: 84 eastbound, heavy congestion delays out of Middlebury going into the Mixmaster in Waterbury. And on 95 southbound, you're busy, but you're moving through Madison, Guilford, and Brantford. Then you're on the brakes through Long Wharf going into West Haven. Wilbur Cross is easier. 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

Yeah, not only a great song, but a great video, too, featuring actor Mark Metcalf. You may remember him from Animal House, played a part of Niedermeyer, shot by his own men in Vietnam. What a great movie. And he plays the lead role in that video. We're not going to take it. And of course, talking about our good buddy there, Dee Snider, suffering from arthritis. He's not going to be touring, is what it is. Sebastian Bach's going to be filling in for him, as Twisted Sister does the year 50th anniversary. And as a matter of fact, that show will be coming up to the Big E. The Big E. You're going to see Twisted Sister, special guest Sebastian Bach. That show is going to be on October the 2nd. On September the 19th, the Big E welcomes this guy, Mr. Alice Cooper, 99.1 PLR.

0: Yeah, music from Mush, 99.1 PLR. Yeah, yeah, big machine head, you. Boy, some great shows still happening. I mean, we're in the middle of summer. I mentioned this before, too. Remember, even though the kids go back to school in 2 weeks, summer doesn't end until September 22nd. And I'm going to take full advantage of every single day of summer. And also all the great shows, too, man. That great, great weekend. Busy weekend for me. Rod Stewart Saturday night. You got the Get the Lead Out. Britt Floyd on Sunday. Yankees yesterday. And now we're looking forward to another great show coming to the amphitheater. And this is a great double bill, too. People are talking about it over the weekend. John Fogerty, Steve Winwood, the Legacy Tour, going to be at the Hartford Healthcare Amphitheater in Bridgeport. September the 9th is the show. Tickets are on sale at LiveNation.com. But you know the deal. Coming up in about 10 minutes, we'll play Guess That Riff. I think I got a good one for you, too. I think it may stump somebody. I don't know. We'll see. I don't want to stump anybody. I want to give away the tickets. But I think this is going to be a tricky one. And that's coming up in Guess That Riff. You can win those tickets to see that great double bill of Steve Winwood and John Fogerty.
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5: 95 southbound side, crawling through Long Wharf into West Haven. You've got plenty of company going through Guilford, Brantford 2. Wilbur Cross and Route 8 are easier. On 84 eastbound, you're bunched up nicely in Newtown going into exit 11. And a long line of cars coming out of Middlebury going into the Mixmaster in Waterbury. 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
6: This is your Bradley International Airport weather update. Today is hot, but compared to the weekend, not quite as warm. Hazy sunshine and a high near 87 degrees. It'll be mostly dry with temperatures falling into the low 70s overnight.
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0: Happy can tell you the greatest riffs and solos of all time, but can you? 99.1 PLR GTR, guess that riff.
1: Yeah, we'll put you to the test. I think I got a good one for you, too. Tickets to give away to see a great double bill. I've been at the amphitheater all weekend long, and everybody's talking about that. John Fogerty, Steve Winwood, what a great double bill, the Legacy Tour. It's going to be there on September the 9th. 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But call it number 9-882-WPLR that can correctly guess this riff. We'll win a pair of tickets. It's caller number 9-882-9757, and here it comes. All right, think you know it? Well, give me a call. Caller 9-882-WPLR with the correct answer wins the tickets to see Steve Winwood and John Fogerty coming to the amphitheater in Bridgeport. 99.

0: Hello, PLR. You're caller number 9. Who's this?
1: Hello?
0: Hello.
1: Hi, Erica.
0: Erica, oh, how are you, Erica? How you doing?
1: Good now.
0: All right. Well, where are you calling from? Where do you live?
1: Shelton.
0: Oh, Shelton. Okay. Erica from Shelton. And you want to play Guess That Riff? Here comes the song. All right there, Erica for Shelton. Guess that riff.
1: Is it Highway Star?
0: No. Good answer, though, but wrong band. Hello, PLR. You're caller number 10. Who's this?
2: This is Gino.
0: Gino. How you doing, Gino?
2: I'm doing good, man. How are you, my friend Mike?
0: I'm doing great, buddy. Listen, caller number 9 didn't have it, so let's see if you can get it. Here comes the song. All right, Gino, guess that riff.
2: That is Let There Be Rock from the greatest band in the world.
0: Yeah.
2: I got to ask you, what did the other caller 9 say it was?
0: I can't remember. I think something from Deep Purple. A Highway Star.
2: Okay.
0: Highway Star.
2: Okay.
0: And you know what? That's a good guess.
2: I can see that. The similarities.
0: Yeah, they're definitely. But it isn't that. It's Let There Be Rock. And you got to take and see a great show. John Fogerty and Steve Winwood.
2: Oh, that is awesome. John Fogerty is the best.
0: Oh, I'm telling you. And Steve Winwood, I'm telling you.
2: He's great, too.
0: Doesn't get any better than that, Gino. It doesn't get better than that.
2: Thank you, Mike. Thank you so much.
0: Well, hang on a second. Let me get the information. I'll tell you how to get the tickets. And we'll see you at the show.
2: You got it.
0: All right.
2: Oh, yes.
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4: 84 eastbound, crawling out of Middlebury into the Mixmaster in Waterbury. On Route 8, northbound side, bunched up a little bit, Shelton. And 95 south, plenty of company through Guilford, Brantford, and jamming through Long Wharf, going around the curve into West Haven. Traffic report powered by Aleve. When traffic slows you down, pain can make the ride feel even longer. With just one pill, Aleve provides up to 12 hours of pain relief, so you can put pain in the rear view. Use as directed. 99.1 PLR Connecticut traffic.
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Well, gone, but certainly not forgotten. Boy, we missed that guy. Ozzy Osbourne, 99.1 PLR, Mr. Crowley. Mike Lapatina with you on the ride home. Well, maybe you're going to work, you know, the second, third shifters. Alice in Chains, no date so far for the band or for Jerry Cantrell. I think taking a little bit of a break for a while. Maybe in 2027, we'll see these guys go back out again. You get the man in the box. 99.1 PLR, Alice in Chains.

0: No, the song is not called Teenage Wasteland, but it's a song I love to use and guess that riff because I usually trick most of you, not all of you, because there's a lot of smart folks out there, too, that know that's Baba O'Reilly from The Who, from Who's Next, 99.1 PLR, Mike Lapatino here. Yeah, big week in Milford. It's going to be our town for the town invasion. Weather-wise, looking at this Friday and Saturday, weather's looking pretty good, pretty comfortable, too, and that's for the big Milford Oyster Festival that happens Friday night and Saturday, and we're going to be there both days.
1: 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This is your year. 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
2: Route 8 southbound, get it ready for road work in Seymour and Ansonia. 95 south, you're jamming through Long Wharf into West Haven. Wilbur Cross is the way to go right now. 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

Yeah, music from Green Day. They had a movie at the Toronto International Film Festival this past spring, which now opens up this week in the States. It's going to be part of the AMC movie chain. One close to us is over there in Trumbull at the Marquee. And also there's a couple out there in Long Island, too. Nimrods opens up this week from Green Day. What a job Get the Let Out did Saturday night. This is a great double bill, and it's going to become a tradition with Brit Floyd and Get the Let Out. Did an incredible job. And they did this one, too, as we get to where it all began in Led Zeppelin, 99.1 PLR.

Well, wrapping it up for me with the music of the Foo Fighters on their U.S. leg of the tour, making a stop back in Connecticut. Three times in Connecticut in the past year, too. Kind of cool. Well, we love the Foo Fighters. They're going to be part of the Mohegan Sun's 30th anniversary. That date's going to be October the 4th. Speaking of tickets, we do that every day. Love to give away stuff. Stars of Jazz and AJ, Stump the Chumps, win tickets to see Weird Al at the Amphitheater. New date, August 25th. Phil at 11, tickets to see Squeeze with Adam Ant, Westville Music Bowl. All this week, 5:30. Play Guess That Riff to win tickets to see John Fogerty and Steve Vai. And it doesn't end there because John, come on, next, with Talk Nerdy to Me. Well, it's to see Beat at Mohegan Sun Arena featuring King Crimson members Adrian Ballou, Tony Levin, and Steve Vai. As I said, Johnny coming up next. See you tomorrow at 1 o'clock. Until then, have yourself a great night. Stay safe and healthy. And always commit those random acts of kindness. We need it more than ever. Makes you feel good, too. And as always, thanks for listening. See you tomorrow. Home, home,

0: 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Ta-da-da-da.
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Trying to steal your buddy's wife or girlfriend is one of the largest violations of bro code. There is almost no situation where it can possibly be justified. It's 99.1 PLR. Honestly, it's not justified here either, but like this song's awesome. So.

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1: Milford Oyster Fest After Dark is this weekend. It's that time of year, dude, and they got a great lineup. It's The Buzz, 99.1 PLR. And so starting on August 14th, this Friday, you're going to be able to see Nashville Drive, great country band. Actually, Chaz is the one who told me about them a couple of years ago. Plus, School of Rock Milford is going to be playing. And then the next day, it's going to be awesome. The 15th, they've got the Stevie Experience, which is Stevie Nicks, by the way. Not Stevie Ray Vaughan. Stevie Experience, Always Morning, phenomenal local band, and Two of a Kind. A lot of great music this weekend in Milford Oyster Fest.
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Def Leppard can appreciate a good pun. I love a band that likes a dad joke, dude. Armageddon it, rock it. You want to hear one of my favorite dad jokes? 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Why can't your nose be 12 inches long? 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

0: Less than 3 weeks to go before you have a shot to win $25,000. 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This is all money. There's a lot of ways you can win money at this thing. So if you want to sign up, you can do that at WPLR.com.
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